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1: The new stadium. Yeah. Welcome downtown, Crown Center. And if you look on Facebook, it's just old people from small towns in Missouri. Like, where are we going to park? I'm like, on your farm, bitch.
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2: Meanwhile, across the pond over in the UK, so let me throw on a British accent, a 28-year-old man who drank 2,000 pints in 200 days says that he bought a house from his social media earnings from boozing. 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Because I'm not a homeowner, but I would like him to coach me in beer, money, house.
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2: Diego Forlan had been written off in England, a Manchester United flop, 3 goals in 2 seasons. He went home and rebuilt himself into one of Europe's finest strikers. South Africa was his coronation. Goals from

0: absurd distances, both feet. Ball struck so cleanly in the Jabalani, the much maligned tournament ball actually held its line. He scored against South Africa, Ghana, Germany. He hit the crossbar in the last minute of the third place match. 5 goals total. Golden ball winner, best player of the tournament. Uruguay, a country of 3 million people, finished fourth. Roland's father had played for them in the 1974 World Cup. Some inheritances take longer to claim than others.
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Loving is what I got. I said, remember that. Breaking Benjamin. Pearl Jam. The Rock is Kansas City's rock station.

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98.9 The Rock feels the excitement of the World Soccer Championship coming to Kansas City. 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
1: Sunshine and booze are the only two things I do. 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
1: 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Evanescence, July 12th. 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
1: You know, people notice a smile before just about anything else. And when you feel good about yours, it changes everything. Hey, how you doing? It's me, Stickman. 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I smiled less because of it. And Chattanooga Dental Care changed all that over 10 years ago. What I love about them is how comfortable they make everything. No judgment, no pressure, just people who genuinely care. Whether you need a simple cleaning, something a little more involved, or want to ask about sedation dentistry because you're a little nervous, listen, that's what brought me in.

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1: I think she has kind of a skewed view a little bit. Like, I don't know if she thinks all women's feet are beautiful. 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Maybe you haven't been into a probation office before. Because I can tell you right now, not all women's feet are created the same. Put some shoes on.
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2: Look, Fox 4 KC got me with a headline saying Kansas City's Arrowhead Stadium ranked second hottest for World Cup. 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See, that's very different from you're like, oh, that's hot. Ew, Paris Hilton, get out of my brain.
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1: Whatever day you're on of your bender, even if you're just starting today, I believe in you. I believe you can not only drink today, you can drink tomorrow and the next day. 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I'm proud of you. And remember, just stick to it and stay positive, kids.
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with me because you look so fine that I really want to make you mine. 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

98.9 The Rock is cashing in on the World Soccer Championship coming to Kansas City. We've rented the studio to five guys from Algeria. Jamal's a little needy. Good guys, though.

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1: It was super easy to make a moral stand when you can't afford the thing.
2: That was most of
1: it. Exactly. And a lot of times I was like, you guys got cable or something? I'm like, Mom, my mom says we shouldn't watch it. I'm like,
2: you can't afford
1: it. Your mom says you should buy all your furniture from Sears, too, because it seems like these things coincide a lot in your house.
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1: Godsmack with Stone Temple Pilots this Friday night. Evanescence, July 12th. 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
1: I promise you, if I've ever dirty texted you or anything, somewhere in that thread of text says, I know this is slim.
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2: We do believe you're impaired, but not because of a condition, a disability, anything hyperactive. He was too drunk to even pronounce what his medical excuse was. Okay, I'll say it slowly, and you can repeat after me, sir. The condition is intoxication.
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0: 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Morning services with the Church of Laszlo.
1: Right. And but you're like, we are going to walk out of here together. And I'm like,
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2: Don't say that.
1: No, I can't fight. I'm not a man.
2: Right. 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
1: Godsmack with Stone Temple Pilots this Friday night. 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
1: Well, that's it. 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

0: evil men. Blessed is he who, in the name of charity and goodwill, shepherds the weak through the valley of darkness. For he is truly his brother's keeper and finder of lost children. And I will strike down upon thee with great vengeance and furious anger those who attempt to poison and destroy my brothers. And you will know my name is the Lord when I lay my vengeance upon thee. Ladies and gentlemen, the Church of Laszlo has begun.
1: Yo!
2: Yo!
1: How are you?
2: I'm great. How are you?
1: Oh, never better, man.
2: Yeah? Really?
1: I'm reading this story. It's the story's horrible, obviously, but the comments on Facebook, man. So it's the story was on Facebook. It's Men in Blazers, and it says The Athletic, the New York Times sports app, right?
2: Mm-hmm.
1: Reports that 9 people were injured in a shooting on Troost Avenue in Kansas City, a short drive from where the England team will be staying and training during their FIFA World Cup, right?
2: Okay.
1: England are currently in Florida for 2 warm-up friendlies and are set to arrive in Kansas City on June 13th. The FA has yet to release a statement. That's all it says, right?
2: Okay.
1: The first comment is from someone who just says, it's 5 miles away. Calm down.
2: Right. I was kind of thinking like it
1: I'm like, okay.
2: It's not a good thing. It's not a good thing, obviously, but it's also not where they're staying. So,
1: well, you know. It's 5 miles away. I think if I think the people in England are kind of like, wow, that's not that far, just so you know.
2: Well, no, it's not that far, but.
1: And then our buddy Matt, he's on there. He posts right under it. By the way, these people are friends. I checked out to see if they were my friends on Facebook.
2: Okay.
1: It says, LOL, England is staying in Prairie Village, Kansas. And then the third one is the one that gets me. It says, to put it in context, and it gives it from Buckingham Palace to Tower Bridge, where they are practicing located is the second largest urban park in the United States.
2: There you go. It's
1: behind
2: your favorite,
1: Central
2: Laszlo.
1: Park. My favorite
2: it's your
1: is
2: favorite.
1: People in Kansas City.
2: Your
1: it's
2: favorite.
1: Always.
2: It's every city, it seems like.
1: That's not the second largest park. It's not the second largest urban park in the United States.
2: I shouldn't say it's every city. It's every small city seems to do it. Because ever since you pointed it out, I noticed it. Anytime I go somewhere, you take a tour. You know, you're on a weekend road trip vacation. You take a tour someplace, and the tour guide says, and right here, this is the second largest naturally occurring right. cave structure. You're like, oh my God, everybody has the second largest something. If it's not the biggest, then right. it's always the second or third. But what was this one? The second biggest
1: second biggest urban stadium?
2: And how is it an
1: second
2: urban?
1: Second largest urban park in the U.S.
2: Urban park? It's not.
1: It's an urban park.
2: Why?
1: But because it's in an urban area?
2: We're talking about the stadiums? The football stadiums?
1: No, where they're training.
2: Oh, okay. Right. Okay, sorry. I thought we were talking about the stadiums.
1: No.
2: So they're saying that's the second largest park?
1: Urban
2: Hold
1: park.
2: Hold on. Right. That is Swope insane. Park. That Swope is park. Insane.
1: So just so you know, Swope Park
2: Who
1: is...
2: Who would think that?
1: Right.
2: What?
1: Well, Swope Park is 1,000... If I look it up right correctly here, Swope Park is 1,805 acres.
2: Okay. And this was from a commenter, right?
1: Yeah.
2: Okay, good. It wasn't from like the Star or something. The second biggest.
1: Right.
2: Oh, man. I mean, look, it's not like a tiny park, but please, where do people get this? I know where they get it from one of their parents or what, because I grew up with hearing these same things. And then I started regurgitating it to Laszlo when I met him. Like, you know, that's the second largest Thanksgiving Day parade. That's the second largest St. Patrick's Day parade. That's the second largest fireworks display. And he's like, dude, no, it's not.
1: It's not.
2: Like, that's the third largest. Not. He's like, no, it's not. Every town I go to does this.
1: They go third. Kansas City is sometimes the second because they just don't think you'll check. Anyway, just so you know, there's other parks and, you know, this is the largest city parks in the U.S. updated in 2025.
2: Mm-hmm.
1: So, There's a state park in Anchorage, Alaska, that's 495,204 acres. But I don't know. That says it's a city park, but I've never been to Alaska, so I'm not sure. But
2: I never count anything Alaska.
1: Virginia, North Alaska. Carolina, there's a National Wildlife Refuge. I don't know if that's so much of a park, 113,000 acres. Then Scottsdale, Arizona, there's 30,000 acres. San Jose, California, 30,000 acres. El Paso, 27,000 acres. New York, 26,000 acres. New Orleans. Anyway, you get all the way down. And if I get to Swope Park, let's see.
2: Yeah, I'm looking at Arizona, Phoenix, Roanoke, Houston, Dallas, Houston, Phoenix.
1: 61. So you're only
2: definitely not in the top
1: 59
2: 10.
1: Off of that.
2: It's definitely not in the top 10. And the thing says, like, look, it's staggering. It's twice the size of Central Park. It's big, but there's other big urban parks. And I said to exclude national and state parks. I said exclude state parks and national parks.
1: Right.
2: So, I've got McDowell something park in Scottsdale, whatever. It's not in the top 10. But that is a perfect example of one of those things that people hear. And the person commenting it wasn't trying to perpetuate something that they knew not to be true. They believe it. Because you hear it. And I get it. You hear it growing up. You look at it and you go, wow, that is big. And maybe even you see, maybe you read something, or maybe you're taught in school, I don't know, that says something like Swope Park is twice as big as Central Park. And you go, wow, it must be the biggest. And then somebody tells you it's the second biggest. And you're like, yeah, I don't even need to check that. I know it's bigger than Central Park. And you go around the rest of your life believing that. There needs to be a name for this. I think if there's no name, Lazo, you should get to name it. This idea that people always think that they have the second or third biggest.
1: But it's crazy that they also said besides Central Park, which isn't...
2: The commenter said that?
1: Yeah, it's bigger than Central Park.
2: Yeah.
1: But it's not...
2: Oh, and then they said, besides Central Park...
1: The second biggest besides Central Park. Like, I don't even know. Like, Central Park is the number one.
2: Don't exclude that, dude. You should leave it. I mean, you should
1: maybe leave with that. Central Park is 843 acres.
2: Yeah, I mean, you should probably mention the fact that Swope Park is quite bigger. 1,800 acres for Swope Park. That's a big park. It's amazing that we're talking about Swope Park, but there needs to be a name for this theory, unless it's already out there. I think, you know, is it the Laszlo's theory of insufficiency? Laszlo's theory of comparisons? There's a name that we can come up with, and the definition will be something about when people compare their small to moderate sized cities to other larger cities and live their entire lives believing that they have the second largest, third largest something. It can be anything. It can be an event. It can be a park, obviously. It can be, you know, your stadium noise, really anything. Because it's the kind of thing that for years and years and years, there was not a person on earth who was going to check, right? Summer, you're very young, so you've always had the internet. It's just always been there. But when I was young, if somebody told you that the girl from Full House, after Full House went off the air, got hit by a car and is dead now, you go, wow. And you hear from a lot of people, you're like, yeah, that girl's dead. Because you're not going to go research it. And the last thing you're going to do is, if somebody says Swope Park is the second biggest urban park, excluding Central Park, you're not going to go into the library, start pulling out atlases, because you don't care enough. Now you can just go boop, boop, boop, boop, and your little chatbot says, okay, well, here's all the information humans have compiled at your fingertips. And
1: I still love the idea that you guys didn't blink at, you know, and that's just where we are, the United States. Like, oh, come on, man. It's 5 miles away where those people got whacked. What? Yeah. That's pretty close.
2: Well, it ain't great, but it's not like this should come as a surprise to anybody. You know? I know,
1: but the fact that they're like, ha ha, you international dip-ass writers, that's a good 4.5 miles away. Oh, what could happen?
2: Oh, that was written by a British journalist?
1: Well, I don't know. Men in Blazers. I think it's a soccer thing. Okay. I don't know.
2: Right. But it could have been. Gotcha. Yeah. Well, then that probably is, even more concerning, I'm sure.
1: Yeah.
2: Yeah. We're definitely we're definitely used to it. We've been desensitized.
1: I just think
2: the
1: distance, like, haha, stupid people. You don't understand.
2: You understand? We have really strict segregation lines here.
1: Exactly.
2: They've been in place for a long time. Mm-hmm. You know, all the bad stuff happens on this side. Only good stuff happens over here. You can't even come over here. They don't get it. Limey bastards. Yeah. Oh, man. They're so silly. Hey, you know, over there, everybody gets stabbed. So, yeah. You know, I'll cut you. I'll cut you. What does he say? It'll be over soon.
1: Oh, please. They have nothing to worry about. That man will be a million miles. They're right. Like France. It's, my God.
2: Right. You know, you guys in your little small country, you should be used to this idea, right? You guys are used to trying to make things seem bigger
1: five
2: than they
1: miles
2: are.
1: Away.
2: You got to say, oh, it's all the way on the other side of the country. Pretend like you couldn't just throw a baseball over there. Well, then, you know, this 5 miles is like, forget about it, right? It would take
1: years, an hour to walk them.
2: At least.
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1: Yo.
0: What's going on?
1: Nothing.
0: Good.
1: Green Day there.
0: Yep. 98.9 The Rock.
1: Man, oh man, Lazo. You're a single guy.
0: I am.
1: But you're not really out there. You're more focused on being a dad.
0: Yeah, I'm busy lately.
1: Yeah. You're not on dating apps, trying to meet people, going out on first dates and all that.
0: I don't have, I mean.
1: It doesn't really sound like fun.
0: No, it does. I just, you know, I just don't have time.
1: Right.
0: And I mean, it's not that I'm so busy, but like, schedules interfere at the same time. You know what I mean? Like at night, if, you know, I, you know, like the other day, even when my kids were, they were both out, right?
1: Yeah.
0: And, you know, I told my oldest, I was like, yo, you know, I tell them all the time, like, don't drink and drive. Don't break two laws at once. You know what I mean? My oldest is like, look, I, you know, I've got the Uber app if anything, you know what I mean? I'm like, oh, Christ. You know, you just think about these things, right? My youngest is going out. And so the idea of me going anywhere, even while they're out, is like, hey, what if I get hammered? Then they need me.

0: You know what I mean? Like, I just, I don't, I can't.
1: Yeah.
0: It's weird, but it's, you know, you're like, oh, you know, all right. Yeah.
1: Maybe someday I'll have time, you know, that sort of thing.
0: Yeah.
1: Well, young people are in
0: well, like, even when you're home alone and free, you're kind of like, well, I shouldn't be. I mean, I'm responsible to them.
1: Exactly.
0: And if they're out getting in trouble, then I got to be, you know, I don't think my dad ever thought about, well, I hope they don't call me in the middle of me getting hammered.
1: Right.
0: You know.
1: Some stranger. So,
0: right. You know, like, it's just, you know, out on, it's just, you know.
1: You're on call 24/7. Right, yeah. At the very least, you're on call. Most of the time.
0: It's not like there's another parent there to be like, oh, well, you know, I'm going to go hang out. You know what I mean? If there was another parent there, then I wouldn't be dating anyway. Like, well, I mean, not, you know.
1: Depending on the circumstances, yeah. But, right. Basically, there's not a lot of time.
0: Right.
1: But young people, I just hear about all the back and forths. I guess it's not just young people. It's single people in general. In, you know, modern age, in 2026, you've got these conflicting things because you've got the ease of seeing people with dating apps. So you can look at people, they're put right in front of your face. You know that they're looking to date. You get a little bio. It's like car shopping online, right?
0: Right.
1: Here's how tall they are. Here's how old they are. Here's what they look like. Here's how much education they have, what they're into. Oh, you like mudding? Okay. Swipe right or whatever. And you treat it kind of like shopping. You'd think that that would make dating a lot easier because we've taken away two of the biggest barriers. One is that we know all of these people are looking to date. Okay, well, there's that. Because if I approach a stranger in public, I don't know if they're even interested. If they're single, they could be married. So I know that these people are out there. Number two, it makes that first contact so much less stressful because you don't have to physically approach someone, work up the confidence. You're just doing it on an app. And this app is kind of doing it for you in a sense. Once you start talking, sure, you got a text, but you got time to think about it. It's just different. Who would have thought that with all of these options and all of this access that single people have now, it would be so hard for people to meet? And they've been trying to figure out why it's so hard for people to meet. And they think it's because we have treated dating now, or, you know, we've started treating dating like shopping. And that as we're swiping through these apps and seeing people, you go, oh, that person doesn't quite meet one of my things, right? Maybe this person isn't politically far enough, right, or left.
0: Not tall enough.
1: Not tall enough, right?
0: Right.
1: Not skinny enough, not whatever. So you go, nope, never mind. So you got a bunch of single people who are complaining that they can't meet. You originally had a lot of dating gurus, experts. I don't know how you become a dating expert. I think you write a book and then you start doing interviews with the New York Post, and that's about it. But there were a lot of them kind of in unison a few years ago saying, the problem is you're not talking in person enough. You know, we're forgetting how to have a conversation with someone at a bar or whatever. Okay, that sounds logical.
0: That's true.
1: Then you had a bunch of young people, young women specifically, saying, we don't want you coming up to us at the grocery store. We shouldn't have to be turning you down while we're out in public. Every time we leave the house, worry that we're going to have guys coming up to us because they've been told this is how you're supposed to do it. And if you're telling guys this is how you're supposed to do it and it doesn't work, they get angry and they start shooting up, whatever. So now you've got a new idea. And it's already started in big cities. Started in New York and then LA. And of course, you know, it's spreading. But they call it practice dating. And it's not really, I don't see exactly how it's practice dating. In my mind, practice dating is that you get someone who says, I'm willing to be used as the person you can practice on, right? I'm willing. I know that this isn't going anywhere. To me, that's what I would think if you're saying you're going on a practice date. But that's not what this is. Practice dating is where these love experts have told the single people, we want you to start going on more dates. And that means we want you to go on dates with people that you are not attracted to. Mm. Then they even say, like, you know, to make sure that no one is really being used in this process. It's like, wait a second. If I'm matching with someone that I'm not attracted to,
0: do they know it's a practice date?
1: Are you telling them it's a practice date? I don't understand. You know, I'd like a little more information on whether or not I'm supposed to tell them, because that seems like, you know, that's, and what you're really saying is expand or lower your minimum requirements for a first date. That's what you're really doing. And it's,
0: well, because look, if you would sign up for a dating app, right? Let's just say you're a woman. You sign up for a dating app and you get these requests, you know, these people try to meet you, right?
1: Mm-hmm.
0: It's all these different people. And you have these, age or weight or height restrictions, all of these types of qualifications before you were going to meet someone, right? And you still get a bunch of people messaging you. You message them back, but then you're like, nobody ever meets me, right? And you know, it's just texting, but we never really go out and all these things. I think you're fooling yourself. I think you're fooling yourself by putting these restrictions. Because I think you've put these restrictions on, these people pass these restrictions, but then when they get to you, you're not really punching in your own weight class, right? And we all kind of grew up knowing that. Like, yeah, that girl is incredibly hot, but she is way out of my... I'm not punching in my weight class. That's
1: no
0: like...
1: need to bother.
0: If that happens, then I'm just really lucky, right?
1: Right.
0: I'm just, you know, right moment, right time, right joke, right? That because
1: something happened.
0: Something happened, right? So, but I think we're kind of not, you know, we have this idea now that we can punch outside of our weight class. And so then when nobody meets anybody, it's because everybody's trying to just punch outside of their weight class. Go to a bar and wait and see if anybody approaches you until 2 o'clock in the morning.
1: Right.
0: That's the way, like, you know, like, hey, when you went into the bar, hey, you're like, boy, I wish some of these guys would talk to me. And then, or guys, I wish some of these girls would give me, you know, the time of day. And then by 11 o'clock, you're like, boy. Kind of finding my weight class here, right? I kind of know where I am.
1: Right.
0: I don't think we know that on the internet.
1: No.
0: I think well, why is anybody meeting? Because we're all trying to punch outside of our weight class.
1: Yep. Exactly. And right. Brooke brought this up one time to me. She was talking about friends who are on dating apps. My friends, her friends who are single and complain about dating apps. How dating apps are just for hookups. Even if they say they're for relationships, it still ends up being just about hookups. They've been on these dating apps where they can't meet someone. And she brought up the point, like, how many people do you know that are together in relationships and have been together a long time? Who would have matched with one another on a dating app, who would have met each other's minimum requirements. She goes, I can be physically attracted to someone. She's like, and I know it's different for men and women. She's like, but for, I think a lot of women, she said, meeting someone and getting to know them is a huge part of what makes them unattractive or attractive. She's like, so I don't understand how people can just say no because, you know, he's not tall enough or whatever when they haven't talked to him yet. And this... You know, reading the excerpts from this article and these people saying that they want to go on these practice dates with men that they're not totally attractive to so they can practice, you know, flirting and all that. Because if they go out with someone that they're attracted to, then they're going to be projecting fantasies. They're going to be very nervous. They're likely to, you know, screw up. And they say this is a lot like when you're, you know, in high school or whatever and your parents like, you got to go out with, you know, Sarah's daughter, you know, she needs a date to homecoming. You're going to take her to homecoming. You're like, what? Who? No, I'm not. Right, yeah. Come on, be nice. Someone needs to, those types of like, you know, meetups, hookups that parents would sometimes try to orchestrate and maybe still do. That's the same sort of thing. Like that's a practice date. If you ever went on one of those with somebody, that's a practice date. My thing is, aren't they all supposed to be kind of practice dates? If you're out there dating, unless you really, if you look at this person on this quote unquote practice date and think, this person is so disgusting, I cannot imagine sharing a kiss with an intimate with them. You shouldn't be out with them. That's using them.
0: Well, also you're not practicing.
1: Right, that too.
0: I mean, just, you know, I always use sports analogies, but if you are a minor league baseball player and you're like, oh, I'm going to go practice baseball against these kids who are 12. That's not really practicing.
1: Right.
0: It's just, right? So you're not nervous, right? You're not trying to figure out, you know, to be on your best behavior because you don't care.
1: Yeah.
0: So, I mean, it's not practice. It's just easy.
1: Yeah.
0: So if you're a super hot lady and you're out with this guy and you think he's, you know, ridiculously ugly and dumb, well, it's really not practicing.
1: Right.
0: Right? I mean, what are you... You're not practicing to date somebody like that. You should try... If you're going to practice date, it should be somebody completely out of your league. Way higher than your league, right? Do something hard.
1: Yeah.
0: Try to impress them.
1: Right.
0: Right?
1: Right.
0: And then watch yourself fail constantly until you figure out what it is. But not really hard impressing. Again, punching lower than you.
1: Yeah.
0: That's not really that hard to impress somebody.
1: Right. Right.
0: Congratulations.
1: You have a job.
0: You really got this homeless dude to love you.
1: Right. Yeah, you're supposed to be nervous.
0: You got indoor plumbing, right?
1: It's supposed to be tough. You know, it's the first date. And if you read, the main woman who cheerleads this whole thing is one of these relationship people, Serena something, out of New York. And if you read through all of her stuff or watch her videos, in one of her videos, she says, and it was quick, but I heard her say as I was watching this morning, she said... something along the lines of, as she's talking about, you know, people sometimes misconstrue what it means, blah, blah, blah. She literally says, you might not know whether or not you're attracted to someone until you meet them. I'm like, well, there it was. That was it. If that's exactly what, you know, like Brooke was talking about when she's talked about these online dating platforms and no one ever meeting in person and how do you know if you're attracted? And she's this Serena, whoever, dating expert, she's literally says it deep somewhere in one of the videos about practice dating. So that's really what this is. You're not saying that you're just going out to date and learn how to be more confident with the next guy that you are attracted to or girl that you are attracted to. If you listen, she says in one of those, you might not know you're attracted to them until you meet them. Well, there it is. So what you're really saying is go on more dates. Quit being, you need to lower your expectations a little bit. And quit car shopping.
0: I don't know if it's like lower them, but just be realistic.
1: Well, open up.
0: Yeah. I don't think it's a lower your expectations as it is be more self-aware.
1: Is it that? Maybe that's
0: How about that?
1: Yeah.
0: Like be more self-aware of who you are, because if you keep putting all these restrictions on guys or girls that you're going to date and what they look like and how they act and how much money they make and what car they drive, then you're actually, you are obviously aiming up. You're trying to punch up.
1: Mm-hmm.
0: But a lot of people who are up from you don't want to punch down.
1: Yeah.
0: They're punching up too.
1: Everybody wants someone
0: better.
1: Everybody's
0: punching up. So then you're like, oh, so they message you and then they realize, oh, that's punching down.
1: Yeah.
0: Not interested. And they're like, no one ever meets me.
1: Right.
0: But why do you think that is?
1: Right.
0: Because you're punching up. Congratulations. You got Brad Pitt to text you back once. And then he was like, oh, Jesus.
1: Right.
0: I thought by all these restrictions you had.
1: Right.
0: I thought you were going to be something special, but you're not.
1: No,
0: right?
1: No, and it's amazing to to see and hear.
0: And by the way, that's every level. So I'm just saying, you could be extremely, you know, good looking and smart and have a good job, but I know you are punching up.
1: Everybody
0: does. So that person's like, you know, so you're like, oh man, I need to find this girl or this guy, and they're smarter than me, hotter than me, better looking than me, right?
1: Yep.
0: You're punching up.
1: And guess what? They're wanting the same thing.
0: Right, exactly. So they're punching up too, and nobody's meeting.
1: You're never
0: meeting. Go to the bar and wait to see who talks to you.
1: Yep.
0: And if you're like, I only talk to a guy at a bar who's 6'3" or taller, and none of them ever come up to you, you are going to eventually lower it to 6'.
1: You better.
0: Or 5'10".
1: You better.
0: Right? You're going to.
1: Or you're going to be single.
0: Right.
1: For a long time.
0: Or you're just going to get a 6'3" dork.
1: Eventually.
0: Who's punching up or down, right? Like, right. I mean, that's it.
1: Right. Just go meet more people.
0: Right.
1: And that's literally where we're at now.
0: Right.
1: It was, maybe do it in person. It was, don't do it in person. And now it's just say yes.
0: Right.
1: Just say yes to some people, okay?
0: Right.
1: Quit saying no,
0: and be a little more self-aware.
1: Be self-aware.
0: I think that's the big thing. I think the internet has taught us to not be self-aware.
1: I think so, too.
0: It absolutely has given us some sort of idea that we are better than we are.
1: Yeah.
0: And AI isn't helping. It'll keep telling you you're better than you are.
1: Oh, so bad about it. Yeah.
0: So, I mean, a little bit of self-awareness would help, I think.
1: Yeah, you're not as smart as you think you are. You're not as good-looking as you think you are. What else did my parents
0: used to say? You're not as rich as you think you are.
1: Yeah, you're not as
0: cool
1: as you think
0: you are. Right?
1: But it's true. And be self-aware. Otherwise, you sit there with your criteria, and you swipe and swipe and swipe, and maybe, you know, once in a blue moon you meet someone. No wonder you're nervous when you go out on these dates, because it's so rare that you're actually meeting someone, and these people are apparently, you know, too good to be true. And then guess what? They are too good to be true. Go ask around. Talk to people who are in relationships, who have been in relationships for a long time. Ask them if they would have met each other's minimum requirements on a date. Now,
0: I should have used that line because I'm getting texted. So I don't have a girlfriend. I only have girls who would be mad if I answered no to you.
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0: Billy Idol, 98.9 The Rock, the Church of Laszlo. I'm Laszlo. Some fast. Summer's in the other room. What's going on?
1: We are getting ready to do the news.
0: We are?
1: Man. Yeah. How do you feel about that?
0: Good.
1: Are you excited?
0: Yeah. The Knicks play tonight, right? The Knicks Spurs right. tonight, game three. I lost money on that second game too, but I lost a couple more things than just the one like the other day. So it didn't bother me so much. I was just shocked that the Knicks were able to take two in San Antonio. I'm not much of a basketball fan, you know, but I'm a sports fan and I keep up with it as, you know, as casually as you can. I follow the scores and the standings and watch a few games, but I was just shocked. And then Wimby, you know, apparently the greatest player on the planet, man. But bad 9.5 seconds. Great game, bad 9.5 seconds. He turned it over with 9.5 seconds left and then missed the game-winning shot or whatever, man. Not good.
1: Was Trump there?
0: That's tonight in New York.
1: Oh, he's going?
0: He was invited. He said he would be there tonight. I don't know if he'll be there for sure, but
1: okay.
0: The owner of the Knicks invited him to game three in Madison Square Garden.
1: Okay.
0: I mean, he's a New York guy, so I would be more sensitive to be there than San Antonio.
1: I saw a picture, but I couldn't tell if it was an old picture, talking about exactly this. Like, maybe he's going to go to a game, or if he'd already gone to a game.
0: He got invited to game three tonight by the Knicks owner, and then he accepted the invitation. Whether he shows up or not, I have no idea. But at this point, I think.

0: Everybody thinks he's coming.
1: Okay.
0: Unless, you know, he said he accepted the invitation.
1: Okay.
0: That should be pretty electric, man.
1: Yeah.
0: Knicks up 2-0, haven't won anything since 1973, I think it is. You know.
1: Have they ever won? Oh, they've
0: 1973. You know, New York City, Madison Square Garden, basketball royalty. San Antonio, with what people think is the greatest player in the world right now, maybe.
1: Yeah.
0: If not right now, and certainly, you know, within the next couple of years, where I think most people kind of defer to Wimby is that. And, you know, and then the Knicks and the president in New York City, right? Like,
1: basketball's having
0: how's
1: a moment.
0: How's he going to be, you know, I guess.
1: Received it.
0: Yeah, in Madison Square Garden. Yeah. You know, he is a New York guy, but
1: yeah.
0: New York, very little basketball, you know. I don't know. It'll be interesting. It'll be electric. The owner, you know, invited him, so, you know, will Knicks fans, you know, applaud him because he's a Knicks fan, right? You know, it's just one of those things. You don't know. Don't know. It'll be wild to see. And with this game being, you know, the Knicks up 2-0 on the chance of, you know, winning something, and, you know, they haven't done it forever.
1: Yeah.
0: Most people's lifetime.
1: Yeah. Did you try the vertical video thing on Peacock?
0: I
1: meant to do that.
0: TV.
1: I wanted to see, because I didn't. I'm not even positive. I heard that they were going to be doing it. I was under the understanding that it was this finals, and I thought, man, what a cool idea. I could absolutely see more outlets doing that, more streamers doing right. that who have paid for live sports to make a... But they said it's a big process because they have to, it's just like a separate broadcast that's happening simultaneously. It's not the same cameras, just cropped or whatever. They're filming sideways so you can watch it vertically. But I just thought, man, that's so cool. The NBA feels like it's having a moment. Maybe it's just the Knicks and I'm, you know, living in kind of a bias bubble, and the particular podcasts and radio shows I listen to happen to be talking about a lot, but it feels like basketball's having
0: a good series,
1: right?
0: Yeah, because you got the Knicks with, you know, I mean, they got Jalen Brunson, but no really big stars, and they haven't won anything since 73, and, you know, kind of that tough team, right, against the best player, what most people think is the best player in the world, and, you know. The Knicks probably, you know, people didn't think they'd get there. Yeah. And the president. And I mean, anything that happens in New York City is just bigger.
1: Yeah.
0: You know, and then especially because it's the Knicks. Like, you know, I know LA's bigger and, you know, Boston's big, but you know, people, you know, those teams have just been good every year for so long.
1: Yeah.
0: Right.
1: That's
0: it's
1: why.
0: Nothing like, you know, surprise, but the Knicks, you know, that's the biggest city.
1: They're there.
0: Right.
1: It'd be like
0: that's
1: the Jets
0: it.
1: Going to
0: you know,
1: the Super
0: they
1: Bowl.
0: Just haven't been great. So like, you know, not like the Yankees, you
1: right.
0: know.
1: Right. Right. Yeah,
0: so,
1: we do tend to root for underdogs, which generally means smaller markets. But if the Jets went to the Super Bowl, a lot of Americans would be like, oh, good for them.
0: It feels like the Knicks. Like, you know, the Knicks are like, God damn, the Knicks are going to do it?
1: Yeah.
0: All right.
1: Yeah. And they were definitely underdogs going into it. I mean, there's like a 65%
0: We were looking at it as like plus 8,000 for the, you know, the Knicks to sweep.
1: Okay.
0: And now that they will, but I mean, you just went 2 and home now.
1: Somebody
0: made like a ton of money. Right.
1: Should have bet that.
0: And we talked about it.
1: I know. We always talk about it. God damn it.
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1: Do it.
2: Yeah.
1: You big gangly stud.
2: How the hell are you?
1: I'm fine.
2: Well, gas prices, boy. People like talking about gas prices.
1: Yeah, it's a big thing.
2: Yeah, you know, when gas prices go up, a lot of people don't get reelected. It's kind of crazy how that works, but you know, yep. People vote with their pocketbooks. Nothing wrong with that. I had to fill up this weekend, $55, I think.
1: I thought it cost about 30 bucks. Gas in my car, too. It was less than what it was before.
2: That's so what I thought.
1: Whatever that was, I remember like, oh, you know, it's cheaper.
2: Yep, that's what I thought, too. And when I got to the pump, I was like, well, this wasn't great,
1: but it was, you know.
2: So have gas prices peaked? Are they going to go up? Are they going to go down? Well, why not just ask the president?
3: Are gas prices going higher or have they peaked?
4: They're going to come low, very low. They're going to go lower than they were before.
3: Have they peaked?
4: As soon... Well, it depends. I mean, it depends where the war goes. It could be I'll have to give them a shot, and it could be we'll sign an agreement. If we sign an agreement, they'll go down now. Otherwise, they'll go down after we're finished.
2: Oh, okay. Well, so they're going to go low, very low, or it depends on where the war goes.
1: Yeah, but eventually they're going to go
2: eventually
1: low.
2: Eventually they'll go low, low, low. So, you know, Trump really wants this war to end, and I guess Israel attacked Iran directly, Yeah, and Trump's not happy about that, apparently.
1: Yeah.
2: Told them to stop. Jesus! Trying to get a deal going over here. But then they say Iran knows that Trump really wants this deal and that he's, you know, been telling Netanyahu to just stop because he wants this deal so bad. So they said Iran can sense how badly Trump wants this whole thing to end. So they feel like they hold a lot of cards. So they're trying to get more and more stuff out of their, you know, on their end of the negotiations. So will it end soon? Who knows? But Trump definitely wants it to end. That much is clear. Whether or not it will, who knows? Because Israel, I don't know if they
1: well, he can make our part end, right?
2: Maybe, yeah. I mean, if they keep, I don't know about
1: stop.
2: Yeah, but if they keep, like, if Israel were to keep fighting with Iran, then would Iran keep blocking the Strait of Hormuz or whatever? Would they keep attacking ships there? I don't know. Yeah, I don't know.
1: We wouldn't be involved in it, at least.
2: Right. So, yeah, bottom line is Trump wants it to end. He's trying, folks, he's trying. The Art of the Deal, if you ever read it, it takes time. I don't know. I actually didn't read it. I don't know what it says.
1: Sure, it says that.
2: Very violent weekend here in the metro. You mentioned it earlier, Lazo. There may be some journalists from the UK or other places who are concerned because the World Cup is getting ready to start. And these teams from other countries are staying here. You mentioned earlier, Lazo, that England is staying in Kansas City. They've been I think you said Florida, though, for warm-up games?
1: Yeah, right,
2: in somewhere.
1: Yeah, Florida.
2: But they'll be here any second now. They should be here soon. Of course, Argentina. All these fans and teams.
1: Argentina's in Texas, I think, right now.
2: Okay. But the people will be here soon. And, you know, are they safe? That's a question. And journalists from these countries have said, hey, you know, there's like a bunch of shootings. You guys had like a ton of shootings.
1: It's 5 miles away.
2: It's like right down the road from where England's staying. And then Kansas City's response, Kansas Cityans response, ha, right down the road. It's 5 miles. What are you talking about? That's Troost. They're staying in Prairie Village. Do you know nothing? You clearly know nothing. Give me a break right down the road. You guys, sensationalists. Fake news. Fake news.
5: A violent weekend across the metro. Two separate shootings. One here on Westport Road killing two men and another over on Troost injuring 9 people. On top of that, many have concerns about Lee's Summit days where multiple fights broke out.
6: Gunshots firing off early Saturday morning near 79th and Troost.
1: Not this carnival.
6: Police say 9 adults were struck.
7: We have to start speaking and living and doing something about it.
2: Well, I agree, but we don't. I hear that stuff all the time, the gunshots.
1: Yeah.
2: And Brooke will look at me and she goes, were those gunshots? Yep. And she goes, well, how do you know? I said, well, because if it's one pop, then sometimes I think maybe someone hit one of those metal plates just right on the road somewhere and it made that noise. And other times it could be fireworks, but you immediately check your calendar and go, nah, I don't think people are shooting off fireworks. And when you hear that many shots, when it's pop, pop, pop, pop, pop, there's really nothing else it could be. It's 3 o'clock in the morning. Yeah, those are gunshots. So, you know, it's frustrating to me that it takes someone, a visitor coming from out of town, you know, for us to say, oh, gosh, we have company.

0: we stopped the shooting for a while. It's like, hey, maybe we could talk about this, you know, before the guests get here. Maybe we could keep talking about it after the guests are gone. I'd like to discuss, you know, why this has become so normalized, what we're planning to do about it, why people just continue to get shot.
1: What do you want to do?
0: Huh?
1: What do you want to do?
0: Well, these parents want to do something, right?
1: Please.
0: Well, I mean, look, if you want me to be a cynic and just give up,
1: anymore.
0: Then
1: yeah.
0: Fine.
1: Well, yeah.
0: Give up. I mean, I have, basically.
1: Right. I mean, everybody
0: but
1: has.
0: But I guess what I'm saying is we should have been talking about this before. We should have been worried about this before. It's frustrating that now we're worried about it because we have company and they're going to see it.
1: I don't even think we're worried about it. I feel like, you know, some people are, like, always, but I mean...
0: Well, like people on Facebook saying, oh, yeah. Quiet.
1: Yeah,
0: it's
1: but
0: five
1: I'm saying,
0: miles away.
1: Exactly.
0: You know?
1: That's right. We're not worried about it.
0: Right. Right, but they're trying to tell them, like, oh, please,
1: it's
0: not an issue.
1: Right.
0: It's like, no.
1: Worried about it. Like, shooting people is an issue, but it's not an issue here anymore.
0: Yeah.
1: Right?
0: As long as it's you know, at the right time of day on the right side of town.
1: I think we had a debate about, you know, guns in this country, and it ended when we were like, yeah, so what? This guy
0: went in
1: and killed
0: that's true.
1: Kindergartners and first graders and slaughtered them. And what was our response? Probably would be better if those teachers had guns. Like, the debate ended there. There was no more debate to be had. Like, it is what it is. Get a gun, put it in your house. You live in a country where that's just going to happen. There's nothing you can do about it. If we didn't fight it then, we're not going to fight it now over what? 9 people dead in Westport? Like, come on.
0: 9 people shot over on Truce to 1 person dead on Westport Road,
1: yeah,
0: I think.
1: On.
0: And then at Lee Summit days.
1: We're
0: you
1: like,
0: know,
1: oh, come on.
0: Lee Summit
1: it
0: days
1: was,
0: is supposed
1: first
0: to be safe.
1: Graders?
0: But you know what happened at Lee Summit days? Exactly what I warned you. Groups of teenagers without any adult supervision. Oh. You have to be cautious. If you see this many teens and no supervision, get the hell away from them because they are dangerous. They have ghost guns.
2: On Saturday night, there were all kinds of issues. Instead, there were reports of fights, assaults, property damage, and large groups that refused to go home. Now, officers located a ghost gun. That is a 3D printed gun that has no serial number. The calls for police became so frequently, Summit Police initially reached out for help to both the Sheriff's Department and the Highway Patrol. One teen is reported to have fired a bear spray into the crowd. Officers recovered 3 different cans, and the teen was detained and released to a parent. Now, police threatened several times to the group that they needed to go home or face pepper spray. They also arced their tasers as a way to get teens to comply, but officers say they did not use pepper spray, chemical weapons, or tase anyone in the crowd. The fights did, though, keep moving to different locations throughout the event, and there were a lot of false reports which hindered the police response.
0: Oh, Lee Summit days, downtown days. I used to work there.
1: My youngest went to, what is it, Shawnee Mission, whatever. You go to that one, right?
0: Old Shawnee days?
1: Is that what it is?
0: Would make sense because it's the same weekend.
1: I didn't hear any shooting.
0: Last couple of years, it's been the same weekend.
1: Apparently, he didn't shoot anyone.
0: Well, you know, that's good. Don't be part of the problem. Don't buy ghost guns.
1: Well, I'm not going to say he's never done it.
0: That he's never shot anyone.
1: Apparently, there was no shootings this weekend where he was, so that's always, you know, that's how I find out.
0: Yeah, that's good.
1: Well,
0: that's
1: I
0: good.
1: Ask him anything happened, he's like, shut up.
0: Shut up, bro,
1: like,
0: shoot.
1: What with the gun and all the, you know, he's like, shut up. Yeah. Read the news.
0: Yeah.
1: If somebody got whacked, who's your boy? I'm like, all right, man.
0: Okay.
1: This guy.
0: Good talk, son. You frightened me. Mm-hmm. You and your friends. Please.
1: Just rolls over that Cadillac.
0: Don't need
1: letting
0: you here.
1: People have it on a salt and pepper shaker. Did you disrespect me on the bamboozle, son? Like, what are people doing shooting each other at a carnival? What is wrong with you?
0: Teenagers. And I heard...
1: What is wrong with you? It's a carnival, for Christ's sakes.
0: Parents are scared to send their kids.
1: And the line's too long? What's made you mad?
0: Oh, they're there just to, you know, make out, hang out.
1: Yeah, that's what
0: it's
1: supposed to be. Eat cotton candy and take rides, try to bang chicks.
0: Yeah.
1: Right? That's what you're supposed to do. Drink a little too much. You're a teenager. You're not supposed to just pull out guns and start shooting people. It's not a fun Saturday night. Wrong with you? It's a carnival.
0: A ghost gun too. Look, like, that's what you're doing.
1: It's not
0: now
1: a basketball game, or right? Come
0: making
1: on,
0: ghost guns and
1: right,
0: picking
1: like
0: fights.
1: Like a built-in tension. A football game. There's a carnival. There's no tension. You know, like us against them. The east side of Lee Summit versus the west side of Lee Summit. This is Lee Summit days. It's for all of you.
0: Yeah, but
1: it's not a football game. We're like, oh, those rich bastards of whatever. Like, come on.
0: Those fights carry over from school. Those rivalries, fighting over a girl.
1: I remember, man.
0: There's only one Sarah, you know.
1: Those Livonia Spree days when I was growing up. Same thing, man.
0: Yeah. Did you ever make out with someone
1: guns
0: there?
1: Everywhere.
0: Did you ever make out with someone while you were strapped? Nothing like it, huh? The first time you make out with someone while you got a gun.
1: That's the first place. I will say, just as infuriating, that's the first place we did push over a porta potty on one of our buddies.
0: So. Yeah, yeah.
1: When he was inside taking a piss, he pushed it over down the hill. It came out just covered.
0: Disgusting. You should never feel safe in a porta potty with your boys. Never. Or they're not your friends.
1: Man, it's the first time we ever thought about it. I know people have done it. You know, it's the first time we thought about it. I remember Scott was in there, and we were like, man, we ought to push that thing over on him.
0: I hated having to use a porta potty when my friends were trying to sneak away.
1: That's the first time I'd seen it done, and that we were a part of it, and I never used one again. I'd piss in the woods.
0: Not that you want to use
1: one
0: anyway.
1: But you can't push the woods over on me. Right. Like, I just go pee in the woods.
0: And it's not
1: my
0: pee I'm concerned about,
1: really. And I'll go over and pee in the parking lot or something, right? I'm not going to pee in one of those things. That thing can get tipped over at any moment. And I've seen the damage, people. It's not good.
0: It's not good at all.
1: It's not good.
0: Other people's poo is not good on you.
1: No.
0: Right? That's not what Kennedy said.
1: I don't even know if there's poo in there, but yeah, not good.
0: There's always poo in there because that's the only time you use it. I mean, like, if you're a guy, I don't even know why you need to go in there. Yeah, I guess ladies can go in there, whatever. Gross. Ugh. The Auburn student in Japan, do you remember... What about a week ago, a week and a half ago? I told you about this family vacation in Japan. There's a guy who's 20 years old from Auburn who went missing in Japan.
1: No idea.
0: The whole family, they were together. The 20-year-old says, I'm going to go for a walk.
1: Yeah.
0: He leaves.
1: Probably going to get Japanese.
0: They have some CCTV images of him.
1: He's like, hey, I'm going to go for a walk. Where is he? What part of Japan?
0: I think they were in Kyoto or something.
3: Yeah, Kyoto.
0: That's where they found him.
1: Kyoto. I don't know anything about him. The only thing I know is Okinawa, I guess. You know, Mr. Miyagi from there.
0: Well, yeah. There's a lot of big cities, and I'm sure whatever it is that have on your mind, like a panties vending machine or whatever, they probably have them in all
1: the
0: big cities.
1: That's what I think, right? Yeah. I mean, it's kind of a small country. You're not on one of the islands.
0: Yeah, I feel like it's densely populated.
1: Yeah,
0: so you can get the good stuff probably in any of those cities. But... there was CCTV footage. You don't remember us talking about this at all?
1: Nope.
0: CCTV
1: Checked
0: footage
1: out.
0: Of him and his outfit, and they gave the
1: he was
0: description.
1: In an outfit?
0: And they involved, what he was wearing. They called it an outfit, okay, not me. And then the cops were searching for him. They had volunteers searching for him. They found him, and he's dead. But there's not a lot of details. They found him in the woods. It makes you wonder if he took his own life or if he went
1: hike. Was he in those woods where people kill themselves?
0: They didn't say anything about that. I don't think he was.
3: Right now, they're calling it an unimaginable loss, as Auburn student James Weston Higgins. Higginbotham was found dead in a mountainous region outside of Kyoto. This happened after a week-long search. His mother Nancy revealed that her son's body was discovered by a volunteer search and rescue group in that mountainous region outside of Kyoto. She goes on to say that our family is heartbroken. Nancy Higginbotham wrote in that post, the grief we feel is impossible to put into words.
0: Yeah, I can only imagine. You go on a family vacation, and then your son says, I'm going to go for a nature walk hike. Whatever they called it. They called it both, I think, in those articles we were reading. Mm-hmm. And he doesn't come back. You're in this foreign land, right? You're trying to get help. I can only imagine how frustrating that would be.
1: No, I'm not to blame the parents, and I'm not. And don't ever blame the victim. It's nobody's fault. I'm just thinking, like, would I let my kid?
0: He's 20.
1: I know, but still.
0: So he's not a kid.
1: If my kid was like, he's still someone's kid.
0: He's their kid, sure, but
1: right,
0: he's an adult.
1: Yeah, but he's a kid, so he's their kid. Would I let, if I was on vacation now... with my soon-to-be 19-year-old, and if he was like, hey, I'm going to go for a walk, I don't know. I might be like, take your brother with you. Especially a densely populated area. Like, you know what I mean? It doesn't matter. It's not his fault. I'm not saying that. Just kind of the world we're in now, right? I feel like, you might want to take somebody with you.
0: Yeah.
1: I'm trying to think it was L.A. or Houston or... places we've been recently on vacation, Chicago.
0: His brother was with them because that's why they were there. They were there to celebrate his brother's graduation from high school, right, Summer? Was that what it was? So it was a celebratory family trip for the younger brother.
1: It's horrible. Nobody's fault. I'm just curious, like in 2026, they got to go out and be able to walk on their own anyway. So, it's not, you know what I mean?
0: Yeah.
1: So, I mean, that's going to happen, but.
0: They said that he got into an argument with his mom while they were on this vacation.
1: Mm-hmm.
0: And it had something to do with AI and the environmental impact of AI and how these data centers require so much electricity and blah, blah, blah. So they get into some sort of argument.
1: Yep. I have with my dad a million times, you know?
0: Yeah, where it's
1: when
0: like,
1: you're a young man, you're like,
0: this?
1: Oh, Jesus, we're on politics again.
0: So then he says, I need some time to clear my head, that sort of thing. Like he's stepping away. That was the way they described it. Like they'd had this blowout argument. So that's horrible, too, that the last interaction she had with her son was this argument over something, you know, that wasn't personal to them really at all. Right. It was about AI data centers. He wanted some time to clear his head. So he leaves. Gets on a train, and then they said this was really uncharacteristic of him that he turned off his what's that app that people use to share their location all the time with
1: Life 360.
0: Yeah, he turned that off, which they thought was weird. So then they had to ask the cops. They get security cameras that find pictures of him, and you know then they said this is the last picture we have of him. Here's what he's wearing. We think he's walking or hiking alone on this trail. And it's, you know, a densely forested mountainous area that he was hiking, that he was last seen, and he's by himself. So that's where they were looking, and they had a lot of cops out there, a lot of volunteers, dogs, helicopters, all of that. And then they apparently had issues with really heavy rain. They had to delay the search for a while. You know, all the things that could go wrong did go wrong. And after they suspended the search for a while, the family says, well, we're not giving up. We got to keep searching.
1: They found him.
0: They eventually have, you know, it's these volunteers and stuff. Because the volunteer team is one that discovered him. They haven't said. That's why I'm wondering if he took his own life or if he got lost in the woods while hiking.
1: He fell?
0: Couldn't get back. He fell and hurt himself.
1: Right. We don't know.
0: Really don't know. They said that no one has mentioned foul play. No one has said it. They specifically pointed out that no one has mentioned foul play. Okay. Not to say that there wasn't foul play. But to me, if the media says like nothing about foul play has been brought up, they must think that it was some sort of
1: action. Yet.
0: Or maybe they just want to, you know, make sure that everyone knows we're not implying that someone killed them.
1: Right.
0: That we have
1: we're
0: no evidence of that.
1: We don't know. We'll find out. We're looking into it. You hear that before. You're like, you know, we know evidence of foul play at this point. And then, you know, the coroner's like, yeah, no, I got bashed in the back of the head. We're like, I thought maybe he fell.
0: Yeah. So the latest statement or update we have is that statement that the mom posted on Facebook, which you just heard, where she's, you know, talking about how the grief is unimaginable, which...
1: Yeah, I can't imagine.
0: Be horrible.
1: I really can't imagine.
0: All those circumstances. The fact that the last interaction was
1: it's
0: an
1: so
0: argument.
1: Stupid something about AI. At least you know you weren't arguing about something real.
0: That's true.
1: I mean, I hate to say that, but at least you're like, man, we're just having an argument. It wasn't going to hate me
0: no,
1: for this.
0: Exactly.
1: It wasn't like,
0: wasn't
1: what are you doing
0: where
1: with
0: you
1: your
0: needed
1: life?
0: To make up, right.
1: You know, not me preaching. You know what I mean? Mm-hmm. It was just like, you know,
0: you're not
1: whether
0: AI
1: is good or not. It wasn't going to be. You just want to, you know.
0: Yeah.
1: Plus, he was in Japan. Probably want to check it out. Easy way to go do it.
0: Yeah.
1: You know, don't feel too bad.
0: Right.
1: Lady, but I mean, feel horrible about that argument.
0: About
1: you know, don't
0: that.
1: Let that carry you.
0: I know you hear people
1: that
0: say
1: it,
0: and you
1: it.
0: Want to
1: yeah.
0: tell them, like, it's okay. You know, but, you know, I don't think people saying, don't worry about it probably
1: no,
0: helps.
1: No, it doesn't
0: moment.
1: Help
0: it
1: at all,
0: sucks.
1: For sure. But
0: for what it's worth,
1: true.
0: For what it's worth, that everybody goes through those things. You couldn't have known, obviously. There's no
1: right.
0: way you could
1: and
0: have known.
1: And it's not an argument where he's like, God, I hate her.
0: Exactly. Those are the ones where...
1: I mean, maybe, but I mean, he wasn't like, you know, that wasn't going to last a week.
0: You were not going to stop talking to one another for good
1: right.
0: until you had to make... This was just a very temporary... Like you said, you're arguing over something that's not personal at all
1: right,
0: to
1: yep.
0: you, so it doesn't matter. But yeah, tragic nonetheless.
4: 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The Rock. 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

0: Against the Spread with the Church of Laszlo. When in doubt, parlay it out.
1: Against the Spread is brought to you by Game Day Men's Health in Overland Park, Lee Summit, and Liberty. Because men deserve better care.
2: Yo.
3: Yo.
2: So?
3: So. Well.
2: We talk about the Knicks game.
3: Yes, and we can talk about that.
2: Right. Because, you know, and tonight like they play again.
3: Yep. Game three. Coming up. The Royals.
2: And Trump will be there.
3: And Trump might be there. Yeah, that's what they're
2: apparently
3: saying.
2: Yeah.
3: The Royals. Won again, huh?
2: I got to get on three Royals.
3: Yeah, they've been winning some games. Right. It's pretty exciting, huh?
4: The bases. And now another pinch hitter. Josh Rojas enters the game, grounds it back up the middle of base and into center field.
3: I'm playing the wrong clip.
2: Yeah, it's like we saw this, man.

0: That was last week's sports, was it not?
1: Rojas. No one cares.
0: Yeah, no, here he is.
2: 0 for 2 with two strikeouts against Prelip.
3: Well, he hits center field.
0: Too many highlights.
3: Deep center field. Kreidler is back. Gone. Way up into the batter's eye. Starling Marte's first Royals homer. A massive three-run shot. 441 feet for Starling Marte. It's 5-1 in the top of the fifth inning.
0: Yeah, so it was 5-1, and then I think he'd ended up being like 6-1. I don't know if you saw the end of that game.
1: Yeah.
0: But God, I mean, it got so close. The bullpen starts to blow it again. The Twins catch up. They're down by a run. And the Royals managed to pull it off by the skin of their teeth. But it's just like, God, you're watching it happen, or I was watching it happen, and I'm thinking, this can't be. Come on. This was a comfortable lead. You had a very comfortable lead here, and you're blowing it. And I don't even know why I'm so worked up about it. You guys aren't really all that competitive this year. So,
1: but still.
0: But come on, win this stupid game.
1: I saw a statue. It was like the first home run the Royals have had. And like, it was a lot of games. It was a lot.
0: Really?
1: Yeah.
0: Oh, I guess.
1: And there was a lot of at bats. I mean, it was, his first home run was quite, it had been a drought a little bit.
0: Huh. I hadn't thought about that. Well, I was going to say, I was going to ask you if you saw it, because it was, he hit
1: the hell out of it. You could hear it, you could hear it off the bat, man.
0: So I feel like you can, right? When you hear the crack of the bat, you sort of know if that's an RBI, if it's a pop fly, if it, listen.
2: It was 0 for 2 with two strikeouts against Prelip. Well, hit center field.
0: I mean, it's just that perfect click. Clunk.
1: There's something about it. When you hit one like that, man, you don't even feel it.
0: Yeah.
1: That's crazy. You don't feel it. It's a sweet spot right off the bat. You don't feel it.
0: Boom.
1: Some people, some people feel that a lot. You know, I know I felt it a few times playing, and you're like, man, like,
0: that's it.
1: As a guy who didn't have much power, you're still like, holy crap.
0: That could be the one.
1: Off the wall?
0: That's the one, right.
1: Man, you just hit it perfect, and there's something about it. Right place, right time, bat, right position. Man, and, you know, you hear that, and the pros do it, man. Even then. 440. I've been in games where I was at the Royals game. We talk about Michael Conforto hit one. You know, we stood up to get it in right field, and that thing was 30 feet over our head. Flew into the bar. I was like, man. When guys hit it like that, Minnesota, I was at J-Rod for the Mariners to play, man. He hit one over our head, and the bleachers were above us, like the box bleachers. And it hit that structure that those people were in, and it rattled below, like, boom, is how hard that ball was hit. It's amazing how hard those guys can hit that baseball. Unbelievable.
0: It's crazy. It's crazy that they can hit it at all.
1: Yeah.
0: And it's going in there at 90 miles an hour. But, anyhow, the basketball game, yes, we did talk about that a little bit earlier, but that's got to be the biggest story in sports because they played tonight. The Knicks were supposed to be pretty comfortable underdogs going into this. Now, there are a lot of people rooting for them, a lot of accusations of fair weather fans, blah, blah, blah, because they haven't been here since, and like you said, most adults' lifetimes, a lot of adults' lifetimes, the 1970s.
1: I mean, they were good. Something. You know, they had the John Starks dunking over Jordan years and Patrick Ewing, and, you know, they've had Bernard King over the years. I'm sure I'm missing a bunch of, newer people.
0: I think of them as the Patrick Ewing team, just because when I was a kid, he was the guy. But, they won. And the end of that game on Friday was pretty exciting.
4: Fox gets it. Bridges on him. 4 seconds. Fox to Wembanyama. Pulls up. Jumper. Won't go. Rebound taken by Vassell. It's over. It's over. The Knicks survive.
0: And all I can think now, Laszlo, is about that bet you mentioned earlier. Because going into this series, you'd said that if you bet the Knicks to sweep, it was like 8,000 plus 8,000.
1: Yeah, it was
0: a ton.
1: Like maybe like 8,800 or something.
0: And
1: I said somebody should throw a couple bucks. I mean, it's not going to happen, but you know the risk versus reward there. And God
0: damn
1: it,
0: just a little something because it does. You wouldn't have needed to put a whole lot of money down to feel the win. And of course, I didn't do it.
1: Not even to say that I would have done it. It just sometimes those things come out. It's like God damn it. It came out of my mouth. I put it in the universe. That's why I don't like when people, you're playing roulette, and somebody walks by and they go, hey, put it on 7.
0: Yeah.
1: I'm like, you put on 7 and keep your mouth shut because you're not putting up any money here. And now I have to put it on 7 because if I don't and it wins, I'm going to be so mad. Don't just walk by a roulette table and say, put it on a number and not put any money out yourself.
0: Yeah.
1: Don't walk by a blackjack table and say, oh, you should hit that. Really? Because it's not your money, bitch.
0: Yeah.
1: Right?

0: Stop that. And that's the same way I feel about this. I yell at myself like that. Like, don't say it unless you're going to do it.
1: Yeah.
0: And I said it and didn't do it. It makes me angry. No, yeah. By the way, I'm not
1: still
0: like
1: they're going to sleep. But you're wishing more.
0: Right now, I'd be super happy, and I wonder what my cash out would be.
1: Right.
0: You know, if I had to put $20 on it, I wonder what my cash out would be. If they'd be probably nothing still, but they win tonight, that cash out would be pretty big.
1: Mm-hmm. Can you believe, by the way, I mean, everybody talking about, what's that French fellow's name? Wimby, right?
0: Yeah.
1: Somebody said that he was 7'4" or 7'5", so I had to look it up to see if it was true, and it is, and I was just thinking,
0: pretty
1: how the hell do you get around that well? I've seen 7 foot whatever players in the NBA, not a bunch, but there's been some, and you see them, they kind of, you know, look...
0: Yeah,
1: like
0: I mean, that's changed a little bit in the last few years. But
1: I
0: mean, when I was growing up, there was like... Well,
1: exactly. It's changed
0: but
1: recently.
0: The Pistons guy had a white guy when I was really little. But there's highlights of him because he's kind of a legend. But his name was like Chuck Nemeth or something.
1: Okay.
0: He was like 7'5", man. I was like, dude, it doesn't look like you can walk.
1: Right.
0: But he's so tall, he just stands underneath him.
1: Plops it in. And those guys, you're right, it is more of a like recent...
0: When I was a little kid,
1: years.
0: We had a kid on our team. Like when I'm being like... 6 or 7, 8 maybe, fifth grade, you know, he was on our team forever. His name was Keith, and he was like, I'm honest to God, he can't be alive anymore, but like he was like 6'10" in like the fifth grade.
1: Oof.
0: And man, he was on our team, and he would there were times where he would shoot the ball against the backboard at least 11 times before it went in. He would just like bing, bing, bing, and try. And people would be jumping.
1: Right.
0: And be like,
1: he's getting the rebound every time that's right there.
0: Like all the time. We're like, give it to Keith.
1: Yeah.
0: Give it to Keith. And he'll shoot. I mean, he was so bad at shooting, honest to God.
1: Yeah.
0: He would stand under the backboard and shoot it that many times and just not make it. Finally, he'd go in because nobody could do anything about it.
1: Right, right. And now.
0: I read a stat somewhere like if you're over 7 feet tall, I should look it up. I don't want to say that. I'm going to look it up. If you're the percentage, somebody Google the percentage of people over 7 feet tall who play in the NBA, men.
1: Okay.
0: The percentage is like unreal. Like if you're over 7 feet tall, like you have like a 75% chance of playing in the NBA.
1: Okay.
0: It's crazy.
1: But you're right. I think it's when we were younger, those guys looked less athletic.
0: Yeah.
1: That's why when somebody said that Wimby was 7'4",
0: yeah,
1: I'm like, no,
0: that
1: can't be right. He looks kind of normal. And then you look up and you see that he's 7'4". I'm like, God, how does he, like, what kind of car does he drive?
0: Right.
1: How does he get into that car? What kind of bed does he have? So this, according to this, it says around 17%
0: of
1: people over 7 feet.
0: I thought I was way over. So it's like,
1: they have a 17%
0: still, that idea of 17%. Like a regular person, say a regular person under, you know, I don't know, 6'5", which percentage make it the NBA.
1: Yeah, it says.
0: And then 17, almost, you know, 2 in 10, almost people of 7 feet tall make it to the NBA.
1: By comparison, for an American man between 6'6 and 6'8, the odds of making the NBA drop down to 0.07%.
0: That's
1: so now
0: crazy.
1: You're 6'6", which is pretty tall.
0: Yeah, not tall enough.
1: To 6'8", but 0.07%. Yeah, and if you're over 7 foot, boom, 17%. That is crazy.
0: Yeah.
1: But also, whew, I cannot imagine. I mean, you got the money, so you know you can have everything you need customized and all that. But still, that's tall. The world is not built for someone that tall. It's got to be tough.
0: It's got to be tough unless you're in the NBA.
1: Yeah, exactly. And you can take care of all that stuff. Have your own custom shower.
0: How tall was he? Because we hung out with Paul Shirley a lot. I became pretty good friends with him.
1: Yeah, he was pretty tall.
0: And
1: he played
0: in the NBA.
1: What do you think he was? 6'8"?
0: Man, he was tall.
1: But 7'4" is next level. That's like
0: 6'10". Paul,
1: 6'10".
0: Paul 6'10". Man, he was tall.
1: He was really tall.
0: But he survived. I mean, it wasn't so awkward.
1: No.
0: Sometimes we go out to the bar, and it was funny because sometimes we would go out to the bar, and there'd be like a hot girl, and she'd come up to Paul and be like, you know, hey, can I get a picture with you? And I'm like, oh, she's like an Iowa State fan. Like, she always like, tall people are cool.
1: Yep,
0: so she just wanted a picture of how short she was compared to him.
1: Yep.
0: And I was like, oh, really? Does that happen? I was like, yeah.
1: Yeah. Now imagine that you're 7'4".
0: We're playing on a basketball team together. Dude just shot 3-pointers, man. I was like, dude, get inside and dunk it. He's
1: not
0: like, no. Literally told me, no way, I'm a prima donna. Like, how are we going to win?
2: Often wrong, never in doubt. The Church of Laszlo on 98.9 The Rock.

0: Yo.
1: Yo.
0: I'm Church of Laszlo, 99 The Rock. What'd you do over the weekend? Anything?
1: Oh, you know, I had to mow the lawn, do some stuff around the house.
0: I keep telling you should call SK Lawn, man. I haven't mowed my lawn in forever.
1: They are full. They did.
0: Yeah, that's right. I talked about them so much.
1: They don't take any more customers.
0: We don't need any customers.
1: We're too busy. Yeah, yeah.
0: Good for them.
1: But it's good for me.
0: Maybe you should call them.
1: I need a little exercise, so it gives me something to do, you know?
0: I don't mind. I haven't done the lawn in years because of SK Lawn, but... I don't mind it. Like, I wouldn't mind mowing it, right? But I don't like the idea of having to mow it. Like, I don't like the idea of, like, oh, this has got to get done. Like, if it was like, oh, I'd like to do this, you know, get outside and maybe push this thing and get a little exercise, that'd be fine. But I don't like the idea of, like, man, if I don't mow this by Thursday, it's going to rain and the lawn. No, forget it. That's no.
1: And I have to have that because it's the only way I get exercise. I have to have those things that it's like, well, I don't have a choice. So now I have to do this, right? Other than walking, it's the only way I'm going to get exercise. And so I signed myself up for it by not having someone to do my lawn, volunteering to do my

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1: Edie seemed like, well, that'd be a good goal.
2: Possible.
1: You know, it's like maybe, but really hard, right? Well, people work at that, but I haven't been able to do it. I shot like, I actually played 18 the other day because I think on the first night I shot 42. So I was like, oh, wait, if I come back around.
2: Could happen.
1: Your name, you know, I probably left a couple strokes out there. I'll try, but I shot 41, 83. Okay, there's just not much room anymore. I mean, I it's going to have to be something where, some sort of miracle where it all comes together. You know what I mean? Because I'm just, it's almost like I'm, you know, you hate to say it, but it's like, I don't know how much better I can get. I know people get a lot better, but I don't know my limitations.
2: You can get better. Just keep practicing.
1: I don't
2: over
1: know
2: there.
1: I keep playing, but
2: the nation's second largest urban park.
1: I'm not going to quit playing, but it's just one of those things where it's like, when I started and I was shooting like 98, I was like, I can do better than this, right? Like, but now it's at the point where I'm like, man, I didn't.
2: This might be, I might have reached
1: right. And, you know, then, and that's still with, like, you know, people saying, I don't count, you know, I take a drive over again, right? Like,
2: yeah,
1: a breakfast ball or a mulligan or whatever you want to call it. So I'm doing that with the 82 or the 83. So, you know, who knows? But if I break 80 playing it that way, then it would give me one. Then I'd play like, all right, now I'm going to try to break 85 and count every stroke and hit the ball no matter where it goes, right?
2: Right.
1: Take the penalty stroke if it goes in the woods and I can't find it. But I'm not there yet.
2: Yeah. Well, good. You've got a goal.
1: My breaking 80 is that, you know, weekend golfer rules.
2: And it's your mission.
1: It's hard.
2: This summer. You'll do it. Get your backflip
1: in. You believe
2: in me? In the pool. I believe in you.
1: I got to do that backflip.
2: Break 80. Is that what you would say?
1: That's what I'm going to do. Yeah, I'm trying to do it.
2: You got this. Yeah, we're going to do the news here coming up in just a bit.
1: Sounds good.
2: Man, this AI Ozzy stuff. Have you?
1: Were there also some Trump news or something? Yeah, I don't know. Yeah.
2: I mean, there's some Trump news. I don't know if there was something specific that you wanted to talk about. We can talk about that if you want.
1: Sure.
2: The AI Ozzy stuff, though, I find it entertaining because people get so worked up about it and argue with the family, you know, with Sharon and Jack and just. Look, guys, it's obviously up to them. If you haven't heard, they want to do this AI Ozzy performance thing. The family does. Sharon. Okay. And they talk, they say, this is something we've been talking about for a long time since he was alive. He was in on this. He wanted to do it. But there are critics out there saying, BS, this is a soulless cash grab. You guys are just trying to make money. He's dead. Leave him alone. Let his music speak for itself.
1: You weren't related to him. Leave him alone.
2: Right, that's how I feel.
1: They want to do it. If you think it's in poor taste,
2: then don't go. You don't have to go. I personally love the you know, hologram Tupac and AI Ozzy. I'm all about it. I like it.
1: You know,
2: I'm just intrigued to see it, I guess.
1: Tupac, you know, yeah. A little bit when they're like, oh, we're going to put James Dean in the movie. I'm like, a dude didn't think about this. I don't love that.
2: That's true.
1: When Ozzy was alive, he knew it was coming. He'd seen
2: Sharon
1: the Tupac
2: says they
1: thing,
2: talked
1: so
2: about
1: they
2: it.
1: Talked about it. Then, and if that's what she says, then good. They're married for like 700 years. She was his manager.
2: Yeah.
1: Right? So
2: that's
1: whatever.
2: How I feel.
1: Yeah.
2: I'll tell you what they're saying here in a second.
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2: Yo!
3: Yo.
2: Hit me with that news and information, you good-looking son of a bitch.
3: Well, Laszlo, a teenager in Montana narrowly avoided...
2: Kick somebody's ass?
3: He's
2: worried about teenagers, man.
3: I'm not worried about this one. No. I'm happy for him. I'm happy that he's safe, healthy, alive, because he was almost mauled to death by a grizzly.
2: Oh, no.
3: A big bear.
2: Yeah.
3: There was a noise going on outside his house.
2: He was in where?
3: His paw went out. They're in Montana. Same difference.
2: Yeah.
3: His paw went outside to take a look around. The chicken
2: his
3: coop.
2: Paw?
3: Yeah, you know, they're Montana. Maybe they say paw.
2: Oh, his
3: yeah,
2: his
3: like
2: dad?
3: Paul goes outside. Hey, where's
2: Paul? Well, when you said bear and paw, I thought you were talking about
3: gotcha,
2: a bear.
3: Oh, gotcha. Yeah. So his dad's out there looking around the chicken coop. I don't see anything. They go back inside. A while later, the neighbors call and say, hey, I think there's a black bear out there somewhere because it was walking around with a duck in its mouth. So I think there's a bear out there. So then later on, they hear noises again outside their house. So they go back out there to inspect again. Well, this time when his son comes around the corner, that's not a black bear. That's a grizzly.
2: How would you know the difference?
3: I think one's black and one's brown, but...
2: But aren't there brown bears? Are brown
3: bears
2: grizzly bears?
3: I don't know. It was a big grizzly, though. Big old son of a bitch. I don't know, because the news said he was a grizzly, so I don't know. It was a big bear. I saw it dead. Luckily, this kid had his gun on him. I mean, of course he did. It's Montana. You can't be out there without a gun, especially when you're going to investigate strange noises and your neighbors just called saying that there's bears out there eating your ducks.
2: So the kid went out there. How old was he?
3: How old did they say he was? 15?
2: So he went out there with a gun?
3: Went out there with his dad. They're going out there walking
2: around. They're out there together.
3: Yeah, they're out there together. Son goes around one corner. Oh, my God.
2: Why is this a story?
3: Because he almost got killed by this bear. It was
2: he
3: a grizzly bear.
2: Killed by it?
3: I mean, the bear was charging at him, and he shot it. He had one chance.
2: He had
3: chance.
2: A gun.
3: Yeah, and he had one chance to hit it and kill it. Otherwise, you know,
2: but
3: if
2: he had somebody else there with
3: what
2: a
3: if
2: gun
3: he nicked
2: too,
3: it
2: right?
3: with a, in his leg? Well, his dad was around the other corner, I think. So, you know, his dad would have maybe gotten there late. I don't know. But even if you shoot it, then you got to wait for it to, you know, run away and die and all that, if it runs away and dies. You got to hit it in a good spot.
2: What a story.
3: What do you mean?
2: Dude kills bear with gun.
3: It was charging at him. He's a child, and it came charging at him.
2: He went out there looking for it.
3: He's a minor. He didn't know what he was looking for. He just heard noises out there.
2: He went out there with a gun, and somebody said there was a bear.
3: There's
2: a duck.
3: A black bear.
2: So they went out there.
3: Not a grizzly.
2: But he shot it.
3: It's a grizzly.
2: He went out looking for a bear with
3: a
2: gun and was shocked that he killed a bear with a gun.
3: We're used to seeing black bears. This was a grizzly. It was 12 foot high if it were an inch. I mean, this thing was massive.
2: I don't get it.
3: Paws the size of a basketball. You wouldn't believe if this bear had gotten just a little bit closer. Boom!
2: I went out looking for a bear.
3: Kid would have been on the ground.
2: I found one after someone told me there was one there, and then I shot it.
3: Oh my God!
2: But that's not a story.
3: It's coming from a guy who thinks he'd kill a grizzly bear with a pile of rocks that he could
2: throw. I don't know if I'd kill him, but
3: you could stop him, win a fight, or you hit it with a stick. Yeah.
4: My wife heard the hounds barking. She heard the chickens kind of rustling up here, so she snuck around, take a quick peek, and didn't notice anything.
5: The family heard the chickens making noise later in the evening. They went to check it out.
4: Colton got up here somewhere pretty close, and that bear was just around the corner, and he come huffing around the corner.
6: It was pretty scary, but I didn't know it was a grizz. I happened so fast.
5: A 270 and quick reaction may have saved Colton Richardson's life.
6: I was like, I better make a good shot at first, because I might never have another shot again, and he might get
2: me. Good for you, buddy.
3: What? Jeez, man. This kid's 15.
2: The kid goes out hunting bear and shoots bear.
3: Okay.
2: Well, he went out hunting a bear.
3: He went out to investigate noises again.
2: But somebody
3: thinking there might
2: the
3: be a
2: bear
3: black bear. That didn't mean he's going to be charging at him. It might be over in the chicken coop or something. Comes around a corner. He's surprised by a grizzly right in front of his face. It's charging towards him.
2: He's got a gun, and he shoots it in the face.
3: That's different.
2: All right.
3: Lucky he shot it in the face, because if he, if it had been a bad shot, the bear could have got to him, and then he wouldn't be able to shoot.
2: I don't know much about bear. I don't know. I think a bullet to the body of some sort probably puts bear on pause.
3: I don't know. It can fight for a while.
2: I think it puts bear on pause.
3: I think it can fight for
2: if
3: a while.
2: If nothing else, I think it pauses. It's like, yo, what just happened? Oof. I had a hot metal penetrate my face.
3: If you shoot it in the face, that's what you want. You know, you want that good shot, but if you got, you're nervous in that moment. you got to raise that rifle. You got that one shot, as Colton said, because it might be your last if you don't get this right. Colton, I'm proud of you. Good for you.
2: Shaking, mom's spaghetti. One shot, one time.
3: Trump.
2: Palm sweaty.
3: You wanted to talk about Trump walking off the set of Meet the Press interview. Trump got upset during an interview with Meet the Press when asked about voter fraud claims that he makes and why he has never been able to produce any evidence of voter fraud and why he continues to discuss voter fraud. And he says, yeah, the last election was totally crooked and fraudulent, blah, blah, blah. And, you know, these current elections are all fraudulent. Everything that's going on, it's still fraudulent and crooked. Look at what's going on in California. And she says, where's the evidence? And they go back and forth. He gets angry, finally says, lady, I'm out of here.
7: That they have an election, and 5 days later, they're nowhere close to picking
8: a winner. State and local officials acknowledge they are slow. They're urging.
7: No, they're crooked.
8: They're urging the votes to be counted quicker. That's how they vote in
7: crooked,
8: California.
7: They're crooked, just like you're crooked. Your press is crooked, and Meet the Press is crooked.
8: To be fair, I'm not crooked, but let's
7: really?
8: Let's
7: well,
8: continue.
7: You play right into their hands.
8: Let's continue.
7: You're either crooked or you're stupid. Your elections are crooked, and you're crooked, and Meet the Press is crooked, and so is ABC and CBS and CNN.
8: But Mr. President,
7: you're one-sided crooked networks. All right, let's call it quits because I've had enough. Thank you, darling. Have a good time.
8: Mr. President, let's please. I traveled all the way to Wisconsin.
7: I've sat in the rain with you.
8: I know. I traveled all the way to Wisconsin.
7: On and off in the rain, and I've given you enough time. You ought to straighten out your press because you know what? A country can never be great with a dishonest press.
8: Listen, we traveled all the way to Wisconsin.
2: Stop asking questions.
3: And he's gone. That was it. So there you have it. That's him walking off. An interview in front of a tractor and a bunch of bales of hay inside a barn.
2: What was he doing?
3: They were in Iowa. Why were they in Iowa? I don't know. I said in the story. I don't remember. They're doing something. Anyhow, that's him walking off, and that's why he was mad. If you're curious, crooked election talk.
2: He was
3: talk.
2: Mad because she brought up. She said that there was no proof of fraud.
3: Yeah, she's like, "Where's the evidence? Where's the evidence?" And he's like, "Look at it. It's happening now." And she's like, "Yeah. So, but what? So, how? Where's the evidence?"
2: Just are they saying like he would have won by a lot more?
3: I don't know.
2: Well, because he won.
3: He's talking about the previous election. He still says was crooked.
2: He won, right?
3: The one that he lost. He still says was crooked.
2: What about the one that he won?
3: I don't know about that one.
2: Okay.
3: He says the one that he lost was crooked. He said that was a terrible election, terribly crooked.
2: I know, that's what I thought
3: election.
2: Too. More.
3: And then
2: more
3: he says,
2: than, she said Wisconsin. So.
3: Mm-hmm.
2: You said Iowa.
3: Oh, sorry. They're in Wisconsin, not Iowa. Sorry. Whatever. Okay, it's like Wyoming, Montana.
2: I was like, why is he there? I don't know.
3: Whatever.
2: That.
3: He's on a farm. It's the same difference.
2: Okay.
3: Just Wyoming, Montana, Wisconsin, Iowa. All of the elections have been crooked, and the ones that are coming up are going to be crooked, and the stuff that's already happening is crooked. It's all crooked. Your elections are crooked. The press is crooked. Straighten it out, or we'll never be great.
2: Yeah.
3: I'm out of here.
2: I mean, it's a tough spot, man. You know, I'm not saying that he's right or wrong. I there's no proof that the elections are crooked, but it's tough for him to say that because to me, it's like saying, like, you know, the NBA is fake or Major League Baseball is the WWE or, you know, the NFL wants the Chiefs to win, right? Like, it's that same kind of thing. Is that true? I don't think so. But the problem is you keep saying it and now the elections literally become fraudulent because you're saying they're fraudulent. Like in that sense, they become it, right?
3: Yep.
2: Because now no matter whose side wins or loses, no one is ever going to be elections have consequences, right? Like I say that all the time. Like if people are like, well, aren't you going? I don't like what's going on with Trump, but literally we voted for him. Like, and elections have consequences, and we know what those consequences are. So if you decided to sit it out because both sides are the same, you know what I mean?
3: Mm-hmm.
2: Or you voted for him and you didn't like all that stuff. Elections do have consequences. But now, if everybody just thinks they're fake, I mean, it really, now we're in a position where it's like,
3: trouble.
2: Man, this is trouble.
3: You lose faith.
2: This is trouble because now every time my side loses, doesn't matter if it's a big election, a local election, a small election, and if they're all, you know, they're fraudulent, then my side could never lose.
3: Yep.
2: And that's, you know, that's a scary proposition for the world to be in on either side.
3: It is. And then you add to that state governments and local governments now deciding that, you know what, we're not going to listen to your vote. You have a state, it started in Ohio, it seems like they voted on the abortion thing, and they say, hey, you know what, we want to add to our constitution the right for a woman to have an abortion, and the leadership in Ohio is like, we don't like the outcome of that vote there, so why don't we change our constitution the other way around, or whatever it was, we're not going to listen to that. And then we started to see it with other states. And now it's like, well, why am I doing this? I live in Kansas City, Missouri. The person that we voted for to represent us is like not going to represent us anymore. Suddenly the guy from the news is going to represent us. That Republican guy, like, what's happening? You just redistricted so you could get more people. No one likes this, right?
2: Right.
3: Like, this is, why are you guys doing this? There's no way that anybody likes this on either side. Stop doing this. With all this redistricting and everything else, it just disenfranchises everyone. You already had the Electoral College that people complain about. Why would I vote for the president when I live in a red state or a blue state, right? Right. And now you do this local stuff. It's like, why would I vote for anything when we voted for something? You guys just ignored it. Why would I vote for representative when you just gave me a new representative and said, oh, sorry, redistrict you because we didn't like the outcome of that vote? All of it is it's a mess. It's a mess, and they need to fix it. And I'm sorry, I got worked up there. We ran out of time to talk about Ozzy, AI Ozzy, but we'll talk about him later.
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0: The Church of Laszlo, 98.9 The Rock. Coming up next, Slim's brother.
1: Yeah.
0: And the divorce attorney. We're going to try to have him on every Monday, right?
1: Yeah.
0: We figure if you, you know, you made it through the weekend and you're still married, there's a good chance you don't want to be.
1: Yeah.
0: So,
1: that time alone together.
0: What?
1: That time alone together is...
0: Man.
1: It can be tough. 2 days... if you get the weekends.
0: Yeah, and you wake up Monday, like you got to go to work. You're like, nothing's good.
1: Right. I got that time
0: off. At least maybe
1: off.
0: My weekends could be good, but now they're just spent fighting.
1: Yeah. This sucks.
0: Right. Whatever the case may be. He cheats on me every weekend. She spends all my money. Doesn't matter. Monday seems like a good time to file for divorce, and we'll tell you how to do it shortly.
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1: Yo.
0: The Church of Laszlo on 98.9 The Rock. And we have a lawyer here. We've always wanted a lawyer. But come around, we have one. It happens to be your brother.
1: Yeah. One of the success stories of the family.
0: Mm-hmm. He, you got to be the favorite, right? You turn into a lawyer. You went from guy who was having fun, partying, whatever, to like, I'm a lawyer. I'm going to turn. Do you put Esquire? Well, when your mother calls you, you'd be like, Esquire, Mom.
2: Well, first of all, I don't know if I get to get in on this, but I'll just go ahead and say, yo.
0: You like that? Yeah,
1: there you go.
2: Yeah, or maybe I'll just drop back to hello. I don't know. But yeah.
1: We've both been divorced. Well, yeah, plenty of people have been divorced. Mm-hmm. And my brother here, you know, we talked about this. We did a podcast. You can find that from, I think, yeah, just last week, right. Toxic and Problematic. And we went through all this stuff, kind of the family history, a chance to get to know my brother.
0: Right.
1: But he is you're a family law attorney. Is that what you call it? Right.
2: Correct. Yeah.
1: Family law. And so, look, people ask him questions that aren't always family law, but there's plenty of family law questions to keep him busy, because every time someone realizes that their relationship is failing, they start to think, oh my God, it's happening to me.
0: Right.
1: What do I do? And they don't know what to
0: do. There's pure panic, because you're like, first off, you know, you're the worst time of your life, probably, right? Except for a major illness.
2: Right.
0: And complete uncertainty.
2: Yeah.
0: Like your whole life is getting turned upside down and it's complete uncertainty. And I always tell, now maybe it works, and your brother kind of went through a divorce and everybody was kind of amicable about it. But I'm like, everyone that I've ever seen starts with, this is going to be easy.
2: Right.
0: And it ends with, this is the hardest thing I've ever done.
2: And actually, it can go both ways, because we'll have people come in and say, oh no, we're mostly in agreement. This is all going to be amicable. And I'm like, all right, well, we're going to work towards that. But just trust me, it doesn't always end up that way.
1: Yeah. And I mean, there are people that I'm sure you know, from the moment they tell you this is the reason that we're splitting up or this is where we're at right now, you know this is going to be a long, arduous, drawn-out process. Let me see what the hell is going on.
0: Do you know right away, depending on... So I have an attorney, and she said that you can tell what's happening in a relationship by the attorney they choose. She's like, a lot of times I'm like, oh, we've got this woman. That means they are pissed.
2: Right.
0: They are, because whenever, though, she said, whoever went in there, if the attorney's like, oh, we're going to stick it to this mother, she's like, that personality reacts to people. If you're not that person, you'd be like, whoa, I don't want that. Let's be a little more calm. She's like, so sometimes I can tell right away.
2: Right. No, that's one thing that people really commonly tell me when I talk to them is, you know, because I try to explain what's going on and I tell them, look, this is a family, right? Like, my job, in order to do what I do and sleep at night, I've got to try to help the whole family, which means you and Dad or you and Mom have to have the best possible relationship you can have. And it may not be a great relationship, but whatever the range of possibility is, right. I want you on the best end of that, because you're two grown adults. You made this bed, you got to lie in it. You got kids who have no culpability, they have no vote, they got no choice in anything. They're too young to get up and go to the store or go

0: to the movies, so they're stuck in this tension. So I feel like my job is to bring the pressure down. And there are definitely attorneys who you see them get on a case, and you're like, oh, well, this is, you know, like, I'm going to have to up my fees.
1: Right.
0: I mean, really.
1: Oh, we're about to fight. Anyways, we have questions for the people.
2: Yeah, and people have questions. They can send them to, what is, you said Instagram is the easiest, Summer?
3: Instagram is the easiest on our DMs.
2: At Church of Laszlo. And are we supposed to say something about, you know, this is for entertainment purposes only?
1: He's a lawyer. I don't think so.
2: Yeah.
1: No, I mean, I think it says, like, if, you know, I see a lawyer, this is for entertainment purposes, but he's actually a lawyer, so I think we're good.
0: So to the extent that anyone could consider this advertising, you should know that you should not base your choice of an attorney on advertising
2: strictly
0: alone.
2: On advertising.
0: And keep in mind that answering these questions and things does not make me your lawyer. It doesn't create confidentiality or privilege or anything. You know, and so I'm not your lawyer, and if you're not in Missouri and Kansas, then I'm not licensed in your state.
2: Right,
0: so,
2: I'm really not a lawyer.
1: So I don't even know the rules.
2: Right. But so we're just having fun here. Okay, so these are some of the ones that I thought were interesting. For the first one, she says, you know, I don't know if these people have wanted their names used, so I don't know. Maybe
0: let's just not use them at all.
2: She says, my husband hasn't technically cheated in real life, but he spent over $5,000 on gifts for a woman in a video game. Parenthetical role-playing game. I don't even know how you do that. She says, does digital adultery count for anything in a divorce settlement, or am I just going to be out this $5,000+?
0: All right, so it's a good question because, I mean, first of all, we start with the idea that, you know, being no-fault states, the fact that there's adultery per se is not legally relevant. But what it does get into is something called dissipation. So you've got a marital estate, and in both Missouri and Kansas, we're going to say that marital estate has to be split in a manner that's fair, just, and equitable. And that's almost always 50-50. There are two main exceptions to that. One, you got one party who makes $300,000 a year. The other party's disabled. They don't have any assets. They got $100,000 in debt. The court's not going to split that debt in half because the disabled party can't pay her half.
2: Mm.
0: But
2: it sounds like me. I could see a judge being like, don't, no, because he's not going to pay it back.
0: But this one falls under what we call dissipation. And dissipation is you got $100,000 sitting in a bank somewhere, and unbeknownst to you, your spouse spends 80 grand of that on drugs, escorts, gambling, things like that. Those are the really big, obvious ones. Mm-hmm. That's called dissipation. And so the court's not going to take the 20 grand that's left and split it in half. Because they're going to say he already took more than his half.
2: So this could count.
0: So yeah. So when you're spending money on an outside romantic relationship, and even you don't have to really quote prove that it's romantic.
2: It's romantic. Yeah.
0: The point is that
2: even
0: he's
2: if he was
0: out
2: just
0: spending,
2: giving money to a friend, like to a buddy. Does that change it now?
0: It's going to depend on the circumstances.
2: Okay.
0: And that's the answer to every legal question: is it depends. Because that's why we have judges. That's why you can't just stick it in a computer and get an answer.
2: But there is. But you're saying though there is a chance that this would be considered it sounds like she's getting divorced, but when they go to get divorced, that this $5,000 that he spent would be considered when they go to split their assets.
0: I think she would have a very good chance that would be counted as part of his half of the marital estate. Right. And I've got a case right now where kind of post-separation, but while the case has been going on, the guy has spent, I want to say, like $24,000 on OnlyFans girls.
2: And so
0: it's the same thing. I mean, he doesn't meet them. There's no relationship.
2: Sure.
0: But it's definitely dissipation. And so it's something that we're working into the settlement.
2: So I wonder if this next one will be similar because these two aren't married.
1: And maybe I'm wrong, but my lawyer told me one time, like, they pull financials and everything. And I said, well, you know, there might be some gambling and some porn. Like, you know, you can get embarrassing, right?
0: Right.
1: And she said, you know, as long as it's not wild, like, that's something that somebody who makes the amount of money that you make would spend on this normally. As long as it doesn't stick out of a red flag, the judge is going to be like, oh, my God, you spent $500 on FanDuel. She's like, that's not it.
0: Right.
1: Yeah, if you spent $100,000 on FanDuel, we'll talk about it.
0: Right. And that is, I mean, part of it's going to be how much did both of you know about it? Mm-hmm. That's a piece of it because if it's part of your daily life and everybody knows, then, you know, you accepted that during the marriage. And then the other thing is going to be, is it reasonable? Because people often want to go back and do an accounting of the marriage and say, oh, well, he bought all this hunting gear. She bought all these purses and shoes, and it was crazy. She was spending $10,000 a year. And it's like, yeah, but they were in the closet.
1: Right,
0: you knew she was spending it.
2: Right.
0: Yeah. It doesn't matter if people spent money foolishly. It only matters if it was deceitful, if they were hiding
2: that makes
0: it,
2: sense.
0: And
2: that
0: if
2: makes
0: it was hiding to some kind of an improper
2: it, again, purpose. Last one, it always comes back when we talk about legal stuff, there's that old, the porno thing. I know it when I see it.
1: Yeah.
2: And even when we talk about this, we talk about dissipation, it's like I can just imagine a judge being like, I know it when I see it.
0: Yeah.
2: If you're sending money to
1: a
2: girl,
1: what you're doing.
2: Right, I know it when I see it. Yeah. So this next question, they're not married, but they were engaged. And she says, I broke off my engagement 3 weeks before the wedding because I found out that he was still using Tinder. He's now suing me because he wants to get the ring back. Is the ring a gift or a contract? Do I have to give it back to him even though he's a liar?
0: Short answer, yes, she has to give it back.
2: She does?
0: So there's this concept, and I won't call it a contract exactly, although it kind of falls under that, but there is this concept called a gift and contemplation of marriage. So the idea is, yes, it is a gift, and if you get married, it's yours, period, done. But if you don't get married, the marriage was the reason for that gift. And so if you don't complete the marriage, then yes, the court's going to order it to be given back.
2: Interesting, because the gift thing is always important when you talk about, you know, the law. What's legal?
0: Right.
2: Did you give this to me with the idea that I was not going to give it back? It was a gift. And if so, then I don't have to give it back to you. But an engagement ring is part of a bigger
0: And
2: that
0: is
2: that you've now decided not to do.
0: Yeah, and that is a very specific thing, and it's been around from common law for, I don't know, hundreds of years probably.
2: That's crazy, because I feel like I've heard stories of women saying that they're not giving the ring back.
1: I think they start with that a lot. I mean, there's a lot on both sides, men and women. Men are like, I'm not paying alimony, I'll tell you that right now.
0: Right.
1: And your boy will be like, well, we're going to see. And then when you get there, like, I'm not giving the ring back, he gave that to me, and then you get into court, and they're like, give him the ring back. And
0: you're
1: like,
0: but
1: before that, what you were telling your friends is completely different than that final ruling. Yeah. The final ruling, you're like, oh, no.
0: I'll tell you one thing that I have found is if you have a wedding ring that belong or an engagement ring that belonged to your grandmother.
2: That happens a lot, right?
0: Yeah. You know, hold on to that. That's a 5-year, 10-year anniversary gift.
2: Yeah. Mm-hmm.
0: Don't start with that, because when you give it and the marriage is completed, it is hers.
1: I gave my ex-wife had my grandmother's diamond ring from England, passed down from family to family to family.
0: Right.
1: And she's like, yeah, I'm not giving it back. Well, I don't know.
2: Going now.
1: The other thing about that is why, you know, I guess I would, you know, I'm not one, an heirloom doesn't mean much to me. I'm not that kind of person. But I'm also like, for that girl right there, like, why do you want to keep it?
2: Right.
1: It's just, you're just mad. Just relax for a little bit. You don't want the ring. The marriage didn't work out. What are you going to do with it? You're just trying to hurt him. And by the way, that happens. Normal feelings. Let a year go by and give him the ring back.
0: Yeah, and that's something that, you know, and when I have those cases where somebody gave an heirloom ring, I always feel bad, you know, because you're saying to this woman, yes, you have the right to keep it. But kind of, you know, don't you feel bad a little bit?
2: Exactly. I mean, exactly.
0: Because in most of these cases, and I mean, people who haven't been through it often think of divorce as being about, you know, he has been cheating, he's been, you know, beating me, he's been whatever. Most divorces aren't about that. Most divorces are about things just aren't working out. It's you're breaking up for the same reason you broke up with boyfriends in the past.
2: Yep.
1: Right.
0: And it's often not something terrible. It's just, you found out that your relationship is not really a marriage.
2: Yeah.
0: And that's, you know, one of the things we always tell people, we don't end marriages. I mean, by the time somebody calls me, they've figured out that their relationship is not a marriage.
1: Right.
2: Yeah. Okay, I know we're running out of time, but I want to see if we can just get this one more, because we had more than one question about pets.
0: Mm. Yeah.
2: And, you know, I don't have kids, as you know. You're my brother. And so I think it's a lot of engaged couples, presumably, just have pets, right? They get married, they don't have kids yet.
1: Right.
2: It is a bigger deal when you don't have kids. You're a little more possessive of them. It's a difficult thing. I mean, when I got divorced, it was like, when that came up, okay, so what about the dog? You know, I just remember she said, I would never do that to you. You know, you keep the dog. Okay. But if that had come up, then that would have been a serious problem. Because she said, well, I kind of want her. I would have been like, all right, well, that's it. We're getting lawyers involved.
1: You know, there's usually something that starts that, right? There's one thing. Like, everything's amicable, and then they're like, I want the dog. And then it's like,
2: that's it.
1: I got to get a lawyer.
2: It's over. She, actually, my ex tried to send me the ring back. Do you want this ring? I mean, you paid for it. I just sent it to you. And I was like, keep it. It's from Kohl's.
1: Pets. What do they do with
2: the pets? So here's the question that somebody had, and then, you know, I don't know if you have specific examples you can point to, but this person says, where did I lose this question here? the pet divorce thing.
1: Anyway, well, you know.
2: No, I got it right here. We don't have kids, but we have a dog. It's Golden Retriever. We're both obsessed over this dog. My ex is demanding that he have weekend visitation with the dog. Is dog custody a real legal thing now, or can I just tell him to go to the pound? I don't know why she's saying that. But
1: get her own dog.
2: Oh, yeah, okay, get another dog. So is, I kind of imagine that dog, you know, custody, pet custody isn't a real thing.
0: So, no, not in most states, not in Missouri and Kansas. Pets are personal property, and judges are very careful about saying, you know, this is a tough thing because most judges have pets and they'll tell you, like, I get it. I get how important it is. But the fact is, under the law, a pet is personal property.
2: Well, then how does that work? We're talking about personal property. How do you split a dog?
0: Somebody gets it. Somebody gets the dog and somebody gets something else.
2: How do we decide?
1: So that's a negotiation between lawyers?
0: Yeah. And that's, or the judge just decides and they'll try to figure out, you know, maybe who's got more time to take care of the dog, who is traditionally taking care
2: but
0: of the dog.
2: But they don't ever do the thing where they bring the dog into a room and have both people say, come here, girl, and see which one the dog runs
1: right.
2: to.
1: And you're telling them, put treats in your pocket. Put treats exactly. in your pocket. Let them right. come to you.
0: Yeah, no, I mean, it's tough. And we do have people who will try to arrange that, and because you can agree to a lot of things that the court can't specifically order on its own. So you can agree to some kind of a shared pet plan. It's usually a bad idea because most of the time, there is somebody who clearly should have the dog.
2: Yeah.
0: And the other party, and I'll just say it tends to be men, are using the dog as a way to hold on to the relationship.
1: Yes.
0: And so that's, you know, a lot of times I'm telling people, look, you really need a clean break. You don't need to be doing puppy exchanges every other weekend or something
2: right.
0: because that's not really what this is about for him. This right. is really about holding on Control. To you, holding on to a piece of the relationship.
1: Staying in contact,
2: so, yeah,
1: you know, having that still part life. Of that yeah. relationship.
0: Maintaining a connection.
1: Yeah, just you got to cut it off. Whoever yeah. Gets it, and that's it. And yeah. it sucks, but almost like you're going through all of it now. You're losing, you know, your wife. Also, you lose the dog now because you don't want to be there on a Saturday in her driveway picking up the dog so you can take it to a park. You may think you do, but that leads to arguments, bitterness, right? You just
2: and also
1: away
2: just not
1: me.
2: Having a clean break, like you said. I mean, even yeah. if you got along, my ex wanted to see the dog. When we broke up, she said, "Well, you know, could I come see her?" I'm like, "Sure," because I'm thinking, "No," but you know, I'll say sure. But you're never gonna ask, right? But then she did ask, and she's in town, and she wants to come see the dog, and I'm like, "Okay, well, you know, I'll let you know where I'm at." But I just didn't let it happen. Like it right. wasn't gonna happen because, like, I'm not doing this, right? I don't need to see you again. You don't need to see the dog. You know, I know it's very sad, but I don't need to see you. This right. is just a reason now that I'm going to have to see you, and we don't need to see each other. We don't need to be talking, right?
1: Right? Of course, yeah.
2: So I totally get that, and it makes sense, but it is an almost impossible thing to ask someone to say, listen, I know that you really love this dog, but you got to make this clean break. If you can just give up the dog,
1: well, half
2: I don't
1: the
2: know that I can do it.
1: Like, and I think this is right. Half of it in that situation is bartering, which right. you just said. So you're like, all right, look. Sheila, you're going to have the dog, but you got to give the ring back.
0: Right,
1: right, right. Yeah. And if you think about it, it's insane that you're doing these bargains, but that's really what it is.
0: Yeah,
2: right, because you're splitting the
1: I'll give you two dogs for the ring and the kitchen table. And the judge was like, okay, that's fair. It's right. like crazy that you negotiate that, but

0: 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You'll find me. And we're happy to talk to you and try to answer any questions that you have.
1: And you spell your last name weird, right? It's one T?
0: One T. M-A-T-H-E-W-S.
2: And I suggest, I learned it on The Sopranos, go to him and any other, look for the best lawyers and go give them all a dollar. Get a free consultation and give them a dollar. So when your ex goes in there, like, look, I can't talk to you. And just leave like the worst lawyers. That's it. Go get all the good ones and give them a dollar.
0: I'm going to go on the record as saying that is not my advice.
1: Thanks, Josh.
2: Thank you,
1: Josh.
0: Yeah, hey, thanks, guys. Appreciate you having me.
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0: 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Clouds today, the high 86. Some scattered rain tonight, the low 73. Sunshine tomorrow, 92.
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They put the customs in

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6: Yo! Here we go. It's the last one. You better make it good.
7: Yeah. Florida.
6: The goofy son of a bitch.
7: Florida man.
6: Oh, Jesus.
7: What?

0: What now?
1: Well, you know, you tell me, how bad is this? A guy in Florida is out watering his lawn, right?
0: Yeah.
1: Take care of his grass. I told you I did some of that over the weekend. I do some lawn work, you know, got the hose out, right? It's what happens when you become an older man. So far, nothing wrong with this.
0: Care of your lawn.
1: Now, you throw in the fact that...
0: I have not watered my lawn in years, by the way.
1: I don't either. It seems like a horrible waste.
0: I mean, it rains now, and then in the summertime, like if you're not just watering it all the time in Kansas City...
1: It's dead.
0: It's dead.
1: Which is perfect.
0: And it's going to get there anyway.
1: Yeah.
0: By the way, it's going to get there. Like, you can't water it enough. So.
1: Well, and I don't know like what it's like in other parts of the metro.
0: I guess some people
1: do,
0: but whatever.
1: I did it once because I had what do you call that? Sod that I had to put down in a certain section. So I had to water it. My water bill was so insane. Yeah. I was like, I don't care. Put rocks on it, whatever. Right. Let it die. Whoever came up with the ornamental lawn, hang them high. It's so stupid. It's so stupid. Anyway, this guy's out watering his lawn. He's in Florida. He's in his 70s. You know what else he got to do? So, you know, we've all been there. Now... A few teenage girls are around. They're in his presence. They're neighbors, right?
0: Yeah.
1: Okay, so there's some teenage girls around. So this guy's watering the lawn. He's got the hose in one hand, and in his other hand, he's touching himself. You know, he's got his penis in his hand.
0: Wait, he's jacking off watering the lawn?
1: Well, he's got his penis in his hand.
0: Is he looking at the girls or the lawn?
1: It would appear that he's looking at the girls.
0: Cuts it diagonal. He's so...
1: So it would appear that he's looking at the girls, but they don't specifically say it. They just say... that he was in front of teenage girls. They were there. They could see him. And he presented himself. And kept the hose going in, I assume, his left hand. Had his penis going in the other hand. Maybe he's just holding on to it because he's worried they're going to, you know, try and do something to him. Maybe he's holding on to it because he's trying to keep it from, you know, getting too excited. I don't know. But you can't do it. You know, this is the thing about dudes, and I know they say it's technically true for women, but I feel like it's a lot harder for women to get in trouble for exposing themselves. For dudes, if we pull our pants down at any time other than when we're home alone, we're breaking the law.
0: Yeah.
1: And it's not like it's a misdemeanor or, hey, here's a ticket, you were doing 10 over. It's a felony. It's a felony, and you may end up on a website for the rest of your life, all because of something in our pants.
0: How long is the rest of your life?
1: That we can't help. It's always there, just waiting to commit a felony.
0: Even at 70, that's the problem.
1: At 80, basically. This dude's 79 years old.
0: I mean, at this point, you'd wish your boner went away, but it just doesn't.
1: I would claim dementia. Huh? I thought they were attacking me. I don't know, you're old enough. Anyhow, because it's Florida... there's a sheriff involved, and because it's a Florida sheriff, he likes to post videos on X, Twitter, YouTube, whatever. And because he's a sheriff in Florida posting videos on social media, he's real classy.
2: It was sunny, and he was watering his grass with a hose in his right hand, and he had his crank in his left hand.
0: I love it.
1: Oh, I had it backwards. The guy had his crank in his left hand? Well, maybe he's left-handed. Or if he is right-handed and he had his crank in his left hand, that could be his defense in court. Your Honor, obviously my crank was in my left hand. I'm right-handed. And I don't need to tell you, or maybe I do if it's a female judge, but you don't use the other hand unless you're doing like The Stranger or something. But that's brief. It doesn't last long. It's just because you're trying to grab the remote or whatever you're doing. I had it in my left hand because I was scratching an itch. I had a mosquito bite. I knew a kid when I was in high school. We were freshmen in high school. He, for some reason, I guess, look, I heard different stories over time about boys having weird rituals when they masturbate, different things that they would do. I knew one kid who always put on the same t-shirt and used that t-shirt to clean himself up. Like, okay, dude. This particular guy would always get totally naked, apparently, when he masturbated. He liked to be totally naked on his bed, and he was masturbating totally naked on his bed one day when his mom walked in, and he told her he had mosquito bites. And he went with this mosquito bite thing. I mean, look, obviously, your mother knows what's happening. You're in ninth grade. She knew this was coming. She's disgusted by it. She hates that it's going to happen to her little boy, but she knows it's coming from the minute the doctor tells her it's a boy. She might be excited, but the thought is crossing her mind. Oh, my God, what about those years? So she knows what you're doing. But this kid, his name was Matt. I won't say his last name, but he was so wanting her to believe this lie about the mosquito bite, that he carries on with it, that he goes down and tells her he needs calamine lotion for these mosquito bites, that these mosquito bites, you know, they bitten my genitalia so badly that I think I might need to go to urgent care. His mother finally has to tell him, look, son, I don't believe that you were scratching a mosquito bite. You were completely naked on the bed masturbating. You're a teenager. I don't want to talk about it again. We don't have to talk about it again, but just drop it. I could not believe. And also, I couldn't believe that he was telling us this story at the lunch table. But you didn't have any weird rituals when you masturbated, did you? Like going out with the garden hose or putting on the same shirt every time or using the
0: that
1: same...
0: That I had to masturbate?
1: Yeah, like sitting in the same spot.
0: I do it too often. Like, I don't know what the ritual could be.
1: When you were a teen, like when you were
0: I did it all the goddamn time.
1: Right. It was like, what is
0: it? Like, I'm saying, like, ritual I wouldn't have time.
1: My eyes are open and I'm awake.
0: Right, yeah. Right. Like, I mean, 4 or 5 times a day, like, putting on the same shirt wouldn't work.
1: Yeah, yeah.
0: Like, whenever I had a free moment.
1: Right. Yeah, my mom, she was annoyed. But
0: by the amount of times you jacked off,
1: she would just be like, "Are you going to answer the phone or not?" I'm like, "Hold on." One time, she's like, "Call 911. Your dad's hurt himself." I'm like, "Oh my god, okay." And she wanted me to get off the internet because it was taking up the phone. I don't know how to explain that to young people, but she couldn't call 911 because I was on the internet upstairs. And so then I thought God was punishing me. I still believe that actually. That God was punishing me for what I was doing in that moment in my bedroom. And so my heart sunk. I was like, oh, I'm so sorry, God. Don't let my dad die. So I ran downstairs with a boner.
0: Dick in your hand.
1: Not in my hand, but it was clearly not fitting in my pants, right? Because I'm running down there to see what's wrong with my dad. Then I had to run down to the end of the block to get the ambulance and fire trucks because they stopped at the wrong house.
0: Why?
1: Because they went to the wrong house. I don't know. But I'm we're down here. We're down here.
0: And I've never heard of that before. Running. That's crazy.
1: I'm not full map at this point, but I'm half map.
0: They're just sliding over like they went to the wrong house.
1: Yeah, they were at the end of the street.
0: They're in there, and the people are like, oh, no, everybody's fine.
1: They were out front, you're like, what's going on? And no one's answering the door. And
0: like, must be the kid with the boner.
1: Yep, that was me. In my socks, probably half map still at that point, and I'm saying, you got to come down here. So when they were like, oh, okay, they went driving down there, and then I'm walking down the street, catching my breath, and it's finally... starting to go away. But yeah, man, it's crazy when you're a teenager. Gross. We're gross. Teenage boys are gross. I mean, just what a mess. It's all we do. It's all we did, you know? Just everywhere. I mean, I've talked about it. You've made fun of me, but I take a family vacation in Motel 6. I have to go masturbate in Motel 6. I can't say like
0: you
1: I'm going to sit in the car.
0: In the bed in the same room.
1: It's a different bed.
0: Don't blow. I know, but don't. We've all been in hotel rooms. There's not a lot of space between them. There's a nightstand between them. You masturbated while your parents were sleeping next to you.
1: There was a little bit of space. They were asleep. They were snoring. I could hear them snoring. So I did it.
0: Gross,
1: I needed to sleep.
0: You know they were like,
1: oh, I couldn't sleep.
0: Your dad was.
1: How was I supposed to sleep at 12?
0: Your dad's like this. He's not asleep.
1: No, he's
0: like,
1: asleep.
0: Keep making those noises. He's
1: asleep. He was always tired. He was 1,000 years old when he had me.
0: Yeah, he was still exhausted. When you were masturbating.
1: Well, he was asleep at that point, though. Okay. Yes, I'm sure there were plenty of times he knew. I mean, my parents obviously didn't care too much. They bought me a computer and let me keep it in my room. And then they bought me another computer and let me keep it in my room. Like, they knew it was up. One night, my friend came over to pick me up because we were going to a concert. Doorbell rings. Oh, he's here. So I run down. Think nothing of it. The next morning, I eat my breakfast, and my mom is awake. She wasn't normally awake when I was eating breakfast. She got up that morning, and I was like, what does she want? She always wanted something if she got up that early to see me before school. And she goes, you know, when you ran out to go to that concert last night, you left your computer on. Heart sank, diarrhea coming. And she says, your dad went up there to turn it off so we could use the phone, and he said you had... a lot of pornography open on the computer. He said he was closing window after window after window. And I was like, we don't have to talk about this, please. And she's like, window after window after window. She's like, why would you have so many windows of pornography open? I was like, Mom, our internet's so slow. I have to let it load. When it's time for me to finish, I cascade the windows so I can look at all the pictures. No, I don't think I said that, but I was explaining that, you know, yes, I opened all of them. Yes, it's because our internet's slow. Yes.
0: It's
1: like a magazine. It's like a magazine. I'm trying to build a little magazine. I'm bored
0: of
1: it.
0: I think your parents should have talks with you about pornography. I just think that that's something that, you know, parents and kids should keep separate.
1: Well, she said she wanted to take the computer away.
0: My parents found that German poo porn, man. Boy. That was a day.
1: No, it's never good.
0: Yeah.
1: This is what you're into? This is what I have access to, Mom.
0: Well, we stole it out of a tree fort.
1: Right, exactly. This is what I have.
0: Donnie had a tree fort. He was older than us. We all went up there. We found his porn stash.
1: Yeah.
0: We just grabbed a big box of it and split it. How did I know it was all going to be? I didn't even know what it was.
1: Right.
0: I knew what it was once I found it. It was, you know, all...
1: adults doing adult stuff.
0: It was... poo porn and German porn and
1: they in like
0: BDSM porn, just a bunch of that stuff everywhere.
1: Yeah.
0: My dad found it. My mom found it.
1: Oh, no. Not mom. Anyone but mom.
0: Well, yeah. And then she told my dad. And then I came home. My dad was like, what in the Sam hell are you looking at? And I was like, what do you mean? He's like, that porno. He's like, I literally had to shred it in the paper shredder and then throw it out for fear that someone would see that and think that I was into poop porn, you freak. And I was like, ah, we stole it out of Donnie's tree fort. And he's like, I'm like, no, we stole it. We didn't know it was Playboys or whatever. We just stole it. Yeah. I haven't had really a chance to peruse it yet. I mean, some of it I did, and you know,
1: like, boy,
0: I'm
1: going to
0: be different for the rest of my life because of it.
1: I'm pretty impressionable. I'm not going to lie. So.
0: Right, and you know,
1: I didn't know you and mom did some of this stuff.
0: And yeah, it's going to leave a mark.
1: Yeah,
0: but you know, and he was like, Jesus Christ. And then I think he was like, what's wrong with Donnie? Right?
1: Yeah, it's always the other kid too. Blame
0: his
1: sibling.
0: But I do think he did believe it because he was like, I don't know where you would get this, and he's like, where would Donnie get this? And I'm like, I don't know.
1: Yeah.
0: My mom was like, oh boy, I bet you his father's into it. You know what I mean? Yep. Like, I was like, oh no.
1: Yeah, my mom said take the computer away after the porn thing, the Hank.
0: Well, we never
1: Hank
0: really
1: Williams
0: talked about
1: Jr.
0: afterwards.
1: Porn thing. But no, I wasn't looking at Hank Williams Jr. porn. I went to Hank Williams Jr. concert when they found
0: it. I don't think
1: porn.
0: She found any other real porn of mine besides that.
1: My mom found
0: a magazine upstairs one time.
1: My mom found a magazine.
0: And like, you know, I put it underneath the towels in my bathroom, and she was like, oh my God, look what I found. And I was like, yeah. She's like, no wonder why you're taking showers all the time. And I'm like, yeah. Yep.
1: Yeah.
0: Yeah. But I always thought, like, why mention it?
1: Well, that's,
0: you know, like, I don't know. I would never mention, like, why, as a parent, why, man? Why bring
1: my
0: it
1: dad
0: up?
1: Didn't
0: like,
1: want to
0: what's
1: mention
0: the point?
1: It. He was like, leave the computer, don't talk about it. I never talked to him about it. She goes, you know, it'll be interesting to see what your dad says to you. And I knew when she said it, he ain't going to say a thing.
0: I never
1: to me.
0: Even had.
1: We are like, not going to discuss
0: I
1: this.
0: Had
1: I know
0: the
1: we're
0: birds
1: not.
0: And the bees talks or anything.
1: Yeah, there's no
0: I
1: way.
0: I heard Dr. Drew. Sometimes he says stuff good, sometimes, but he said something that it's always like when you get an expert and they say something that you want them to say, then that's the expert you go
1: with.
0: Yeah,
1: you're like, that guy's smart.
0: I'm like, Dr. Drew, he said, don't ever talk to your kids about it. They'll figure it out on their own.
1: Yeah.
0: And the conversation you should have is what I have with them. Like, hey, if you're having sex, use a condom. There's only two things that can ruin your life. Getting arrested or getting somebody pregnant. That's it. So use a condom and don't drink and drive. Here's the Uber app.
1: Yep.
0: And they're like, great. That was my birds and bees.
1: That was pretty much minus the Uber part. My dad caught me and my girlfriend dry humping, and he was like, look, if your mother had seen that, what I saw, I think she might be upset. Are you having sex? Because if you are, wear a condom. That was it. End of conversation. Dad, I'm not having sex. Maybe tonight, though. We're getting close.
0: No, always just, even before I think that just wear a condom. Wear, even before, because something can happen well before you think they are.
1: Yeah.
0: Right? Like, you know, like, no, that's early for kids, but I think, like, you know, hey, strange situations happen for strange things. Like, I don't think you can start saying that too early.
1: Yeah. Well, right? I told you.
0: The only two things that will stop you from completing your goals.
1: Having kids.
0: That's drugs and women. That's it. Everything else you can overcome. It's true.
1: It's true. No.
0: That's absolutely true.
1: I was overly careful. I still am my whole life.
0: Well, it's not even just getting them pregnant.
1: No.
0: It's other things too. Yeah. Yes. It's like time.
1: Like the pregnancy stuff.
0: Time.
1: Yeah.
0: You got to know that. Like if you start dating a girl and you are focused on getting a 4.7 GPA or playing professional football or whatever it is, that it's just time.
1: Yeah.
0: It's time. Now, you were, studying calculus all day. Now you got 2-3 hours that you got to go spend with this broad. Or else she's going to hate you, right? You want to be the best quarterback in the NFL, right? Now it's 2-3 hours. She's going to be like, why are you doing this all the time? We should go out more. Like, there's not, you know, it's just that. And by the way, also, nothing inherently wrong with being in a relationship. If you want to be in a relationship, that's fine. Just know that's going to take away from some of your priorities. Also, just like booze and drugs, nothing inherently wrong with them. It just takes time.
1: Yep.
0: It's literal time away from whatever goals you wanted to achieve.
1: Yep.
0: If you decided those goals aren't that important anymore, or not more important than, you know, Sally down the street, then that's fine. That's on you. But just be aware of the situation. You can't have everything.
1: Absolutely.
0: Right?
1: My dad always had goals over holes.
0: Yeah.
1: Gotta keep it. Don't get it twisted. I didn't know what that meant until I was a little bit older, but I was like, oh, he's smart. I don't think he wanted kids. Yeah. So when I went to, I told you that time I saved up in high school, working like two jobs. I was so excited to go on this trip. I got to leave the country. I'd never flown before. My first flight was out of the country. And so I'm out of the country. So you call long distance, you know, like once a week when you're out of the country. You don't have to talk to your parents much. And at one point when I called to check in, they said the basement had flooded. And I'm like, fascinating. Good story. And you tell it so well. I got to go. Didn't think anything else about it, right? Basement flooded while I'm gone. Okay. I get home and there is a pile of stuff at the top of the basement stairs. And it's all the stuff from my little sex dungeon I built down there, because I built a little area down there with the TV. I got it like some carpet remnants at the store. I'd made a little corner of the basement. It wasn't a finished basement. So I had made a little section down there where we could watch TV and hang out and have sex. When the basement flooded, everything that was hidden underneath whatever you call the entertainment center where the TV was and all of that stuff literally floated out from under this thing. They picked all of the sex stuff up. We're talking lingerie, pantyhose bodysuits, Snatch Adams porn VHS tapes, all of it just sitting there at the top of the steps. And nobody said a word, but she left it there for me to see. She wanted me to know. She knew, right? My mother, of course. She wanted me to know. But at the same time, I felt bad for my girlfriend because I was still dating her. I'm thinking, well, I can't bring my girlfriend around now. They know that she does this stuff. Unless my parents think I'm down there playing dress up, they know that she is playing along with my sexual fantasies and that she's a freak. My girlfriend's a freak. My mom's never going to look at her the same again. This is horrible. I can't tell my girlfriend, though, because she'll be mortified. So now she just has to come around without knowing that my mom knows what I know she knows, but you don't know that she knows it. I don't know what the right move is there, so I just, took the stuff back downstairs and acted like it never happened until my girlfriend put this on.
0: Yeah, that's good.
1: All right, we're safe. No, it's safe down here. No one will ever suspect the thing. No, my parents can't hear us.
0: Man, your parents are coming down here. Your girlfriend will dress up like a whore.
1: Yep. Man. But they knew after that. If there was ever any doubt, they knew. My dad suddenly liked her more, too. He's like,
0: Look at her.
1: I love her. She's such a great girl.
0: I'm like, I used to think she was a prude. Kind of snotty little Leewood bitch.
1: Then I saw this.
0: Now look at her.
1: Used clothes down there. Son, I said, Dad, stop. You're freaking me out. Put her away.
0: Mom never does that.
1: Put her away. Yeah. Anymore.
0: She's always in those white sandals. Driving her crazy.
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2: The Rock. I thought you were talking about something. I didn't hear you.
1: Well, I said earlier that I was going to get you up to speed on this whole Ozzy AI thing.
2: Yeah.
1: Right? So Ozzy, I don't know if you heard, but he passed away.
2: I did hear that.
1: I think last summer. No, it's been a little while. Mm-hmm. And there's been a lot of controversy about a planned performance

0: that Ozzy's ghost is going to do later this summer, because the family has talked about Digital Ozzy. It is a fully interactive, AI-powered avatar. It is a hologram, like a hologram Tupac. But this one will be AI-powered, and you can interact with it. They say, you know, we're doing this to keep his memory alive. And they say this is something that we discussed with him while he was alive, and we discussed it with him quite a bit. We were planning it out, what we were going to do, what it was going to look like. It's not just one time I came down to the kitchen late at night for a snack and said, oh, look, Tupac hologram, what do you think of that? And he's like, oh, not so bad. No, no, no. This is something that we discussed in detail, so we know that he's okay with it. That has not stopped fans from getting pissed off about it, okay, and going after the family and accusing them of just trying to get rich off of Ozzy's ghost.
1: It's too soon / disrespect.
0: Oh, by the way, this is Jack and Sharon on the whatever their YouTube channel is called. It's like the Osbournes.
1: It's too soon / disrespectful after his passing. He's being kept on digital life support. It's a cash grab and exploitive. His legacy should stay tied to his music and his live performances.
2: Cash grab. I'm not asking you to come. I don't want your money. I don't need your money. For somebody to turn around to me and say I'm doing a cash grab. For 10 years, we have been exploring it. Yeah. And the thing is, I don't have to justify. What did they think we're going to do? I'm going to hawk my husband around selling weed killer on an ad or selling cigarettes or beer. Do you think I'm going to do that? No.
0: Well, you could. I wouldn't be mad. If I saw Ozzy in a Roundup commercial, that would be amazing. You know, I want old Ozzy, too, in a Roundup commercial.
3: Sure.
0: You just spray.
3: So anyway, then.
0: So there's no date set, but they're saying later this summer. The Digital Ozzy thing
3: will
0: happen.
3: It's going to be one thing?
0: And
3: like one show, or are they going to do a bunch of them?
0: I don't know. It seems to me like this is something that they plan on continuing to do, because she had said that what impressed her was the Elvis estate and how Elvis has been able to maintain some form of celebrity, even if, you know, maybe not as many people are going to tour the house and all that. Still, people are aware of Elvis. They put him on stamps. They put him, you know, in movies. They have the Elvis impersonators, all that stuff, which I know they've cracked down on some of that. But the point is, she really wants Ozzy to be remembered, and she wants him basically to not just be remembered, but, you know, she wants him to continue to be a celebrity. And now that we have AI, she thinks that this makes it even more interesting and intriguing to do, because it's not just going to be a pre-recorded hologram with using CGI where you get Industrial Light and Magic to come in and, you know, do a mock-up and then you do a show and that's it. This is going to use AI so that people can actually interact with Ozzy, talk to Ozzy. Of course, it'll sound like him. Look him in the eye and ask him any question, and this AI avatar will move. It'll gesture. It speaks back to the fans in his voice. And it'll give answers that are supposed to be tailored to his exact personality, which is the kind of stuff that they were discussing with Ozzy while he was still alive. So there you have it. They don't care what you think. They're going to do it. And I support them. Not that they care what I think. But, you know, she...
3: Would you go see it?
0: She made the point that she didn't need the money. I tend to think she's right. Absolutely. Yeah. I mean, would I pay a bunch of money to go and see it? I don't know how much I pay, but
3: I think I would.
0: I'm very intrigued.
3: I would
0: it.
3: The first time.
0: Yeah.
3: To be like, oh, I wonder how this works. I might even pay more. But the second time or the third time, I'd be like, all right, I get it.
0: Whatever. Yeah. Yeah.
3: But yeah.
0: You know what I was thinking? If they got these avatars down where they could make the avatar move and talk and sing in real time, then wouldn't it be great if some of these aging bands that still sound good, but they just, you look at them and go, oh, dude, you do not look so great. You could have them singing, like, you know, at the back of the stage or off stage, while their younger hologram is up there doing all the stuff they did in their prime in 1985. Where we're like, think about GNR, right? You get Axl out there. He does his thing now, but then he can also, later in the show, they can have the hologram of him when he's, you know, 26 or whatever.
3: Sure.
0: Doing the full 1980s GNR show. Well, but you'll know that they're playing their instruments and singing live. What you're hearing is live, but you're seeing what it would have looked like in the 80s. They could mix these things. There's a lot of different opportunities, I think.
3: Sure.
0: And I think that people will pay for this stuff at least once, kind of like you just said.
3: I'd like to see it once.
0: Maybe they don't think it's that intriguing and then they don't want to do it again. But I think people would be interested. And if you're an Ozzy fan, you want to go look him in the eye. And does that mean that you met Ozzy and talked to him? Of course not. Of course not. No one's saying that it does. I mean, it's like when I asked,
3: but I saw interviews years ago where they talked about it, where they were already videoing Holocaust survivors.
0: Yes, yes.
3: So they would they video Holocaust survivors and ask them as many, like millions of questions, and have them set up, you know, into a hologram, basically.
0: Interactive.
3: Where they measure, you know, they put all these things on their body so they see how they move, how their head moves. And then they put them in, like, the Holocaust, you know, museum. Mm-hmm. And, you know, you can go in there, and that person will actually be sitting there, and you can ask them questions.
0: Yep.
3: Because it knows, you know, here's, you know, 15 million questions we're going to ask you. And now, you know, within an hour, we should cover most of these.
0: Yeah.
3: Right? And so you can go in and actually ask people. I find it fascinating.
0: I do too.
3: I'd be more interested in that, probably, than I would
0: I think that's Ozzy, cool.
3: I think, you know, right?
0: When because they do the presidential libraries and all that stuff.
3: Yeah, if they actually had, you know, whoever your favorite president is, Bush, Obama, Trump, whatever, if they had
0: Gerald Ford.
3: The hologram where they asked them 15 million questions about the time they were in office and what it was like then. You know, while right now it wouldn't be fascinating, but think if you could go back and do that with Blinken.
0: Yeah.
3: You'd be like, man, that's crazy. What were you thinking about when this happened and they had it? I would think that that's fascinating.
0: Yeah.
3: And you'd have his answers, which would solve a lot of the problems we have with information in today's day and age, where people could just say, Lincoln said this. And you're like, no, he didn't.
0: Yeah.
3: Right.
0: Yeah. And maybe get people interested in learning about
3: and actually find out what he actually thought, as opposed to what, you know, some people are writing in textbooks in Texas.
0: Have you ever been to a presidential library? Gerald Ford's from Michigan, right?
3: Yeah. No, I haven't. I haven't been to Truman's. I haven't been to Ford's. I haven't been to Eisenhower's, Kansas. Yeah, right.
0: You go to Truman and Eisenhower's.
3: Yeah. Have you ever been?
0: I've not been to Eisenhower's. I've been to Truman's a few times. Yeah. I've redone it a few times, though. And last time I was there, it was like a totally new place.
3: I really
0: place
3: had again. Any desire. That's not anything.
0: But I remember as a kid
3: I went to the Smithsonian.
0: Oh, the Smithsonian's awesome.
3: But, you know, I feel like, you know. But I don't know. They had like Lincoln's chair and stuff in there. That's why the only thing maybe even close.
0: Yeah. When I went to Truman Library the first time as a kid, you go into the Oval Office replica, and it's built to scale, same size. And this is exactly what it looked like when he was in there, right? And when you walked in, a recording of his voice that he recorded for the library came over the speaker and said, "Hi, I'm Harry Truman. Welcome to the presidential or the Oval Office." And I thought, oh my God, that's the president's voice. And he recorded it just for this place. Now, I can only imagine how much cooler I would have thought that was if he was interactive in his voice with the hologram or animatronic or whatever. I'm all for it. I never got to meet Ozzy.
3: Now I'm thinking to ask all these questions. You know what I mean? How'd you feel when this happened? When you dropped the bombs? What were you thinking? Right? What was your thought process? Right? You can ask all those questions, and then you, instead of him just spilling it out or putting it in a book, you actually could go in there and ask him. Like, I'm going to ask Truman this.
0: Yeah.
3: Right. And they've already got it.
0: Ask Ozzy how he felt. How do you feel about the atomic bombs?
3: Yeah.
0: I think it's cool. I think it's weird that people get so upset about this. I don't think they need money. I don't think that this is a desperate attempt to get money.
3: Could they need money? She's always been about money. We're not lying about that.
0: There's no sign. There's no indicator that you have that like their house.
3: But they also, you know, they also have always tried to get more money.
0: That's fine. I'm just saying. Yeah. You know, look.
3: I'm not saying that they need money because they're going to go bankrupt. But you know, the Osbournes have always been about, we could always use more, boys. We could always use more.
0: And they're not alone. They're not alone.
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0: for Church of Lasso and 98.9 The Rock. I know we're done, but this story is crazy, and you'll be able to look it up. Brendan Sorsby, the college quarterback who gambled and was... Brendan Sorsby granted temporary injunction to play in 2026 despite gambling commission. So he gambled on football, gambled in games that he was in. The NCAA said, you're done for the year. He took him to court, and a judge in Texas said, you can't stop him from working. You can't stop him. He would be penalized for mental health issues. And what are you doing? You can't stop him. He said he'd stop. That's it. And
1: he broke the rules.
0: Yeah.
1: That's not what I thought you were going to say. I'll have to look that up.
0: Yeah, I thought it was crazy. But, you know, I did read this thing, and we'll be done, that they said.

0: that's why Congress has to get involved. Because anytime the NCAA goes to court, they're going to lose. It's antitrust laws, and they are going to lose no matter what. And this is proof right here. The guy gambled on 900 games, including games he was in, and they're like, you can't play. And then the judge is like, sorry, he can. So he'll be playing game three. That's crazy. Brendan Sorsby.
1: I'll bet
0: also,
1: on.
0: The judge was in Lubbock, Texas, if you're curious.
1: You probably bet, too.
0: That's where you want to go. Yeah. All right. Stay positive, kids.
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8: 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Clouds today, the high 86. Some scattered rain tonight, the low 73. Sunshine tomorrow, 92.
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My name's Ryan Westwood. Thank you so much for tuning in. Hope you had a great weekend. On the way this hour, I've got Jet, I've got AC/DC, Evanescence, Metallica, Blink-182, and POD Live.

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1: Slim Fast is always the one kid who adds on to the joke at the wrong time, and everyone just stops and looks at him. 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

Evanescence, Bring Me to Life is on 98.9 The Rock, Kansas City's rock station. 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
3: Brazil hosting the World Cup, the Maracanã waiting. Neymar injured, Captain Thiago Silva suspended. Belo Horizonte, the Mineiro. Germany scored in the 11th minute, then five more goals in 18 minutes. Brazilian fans in yellow shirts openly weeping in the stands. Children crying. Germany scored a sixth, then a seventh. Oscar pulled one back at the death. A goal so meaningless, players didn't even celebrate. Final score, Brazil 1, Germany 7. The most catastrophic defeat in the host nation's footballing history. They called it the Mineirazo, a wound deeper than the Maracanazo of 1950. A country had assumed the trophy was its birthright. Football has no birthright.
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1: Godsmack with Stone Temple Pilots this Friday night. 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

Three Doors Down, Kryptonite is on 98.9, The Rock, Kansas City's rock station. Still on the way this hour, I've got Incubus. We're going to throw in Guns N' Roses, Kings of Leon, and Harvey Danger is right here on The Rock.

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0: Kings of Leon, Sex on Fire is right here on 98.9 The Rock, Kansas City's rock station. Guns N' Roses before that, who gave the Poland fans a treat when they played here recently, just a couple days ago, actually, and whipped out Think About You off of Appetite for Destruction. It's the first time they've played that song live in like 20 years. Will we hear that one in Kansas City August 19 when Guns N' Roses come to Kansas City? I don't know. What other surprises will they have up their sleeve? I don't know. We will find out August 19 when they take the stage at the New Morton Amphitheater. You get all the details on the event page at 98.9therock.com. My name's Ryan Westward. Thank you so much for tuning in. And stay close. We got Eve 6 up next.
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9: 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Clouds today, the high 86. Some scattered rain tonight, the low 73. Sunshine tomorrow, 92.
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Collective Soul Shine is on 98.9 The Rock, Kansas City's rock station. And the Pretty Reckless have a new album coming out on the 26th of this month. It'll be their fifth studio album. They're going to bring their tour right here to Kansas City, to Midland Theater in July. When I Wake Up is their latest. You got it right here on The Rock.

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1: 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We've rented the studio to five guys from Algeria. Jamal's a little needy. 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
1: Jesus himself came down and walked in this studio and said, Laszlo, you are the chosen one. I need you to go do this. I'd be like, dude, I got to pick up my kids. We got golf practice. Like, I'm not your guy. Somebody else.
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2: 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And there's always somebody in the car just ahead of you that is not paying attention. They're on their phone. 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The

0: 6 a.m., Life is Beautiful on 98.9 The Rock. We are Kansas City's rock station. Ozzy before that, and former Ozzy guitarist Joe Holmes has released a new self-titled solo album featuring Robert Trujillo and Mike Borden. Joe Holmes was actually a student of the legendary Randy Rhoads way back when, and did a stint with David Lee Roth on his 1991 A Little Ain't Enough World Tour as well. My name is Ryan Westward. It is good to have you along. Thank you so much for tuning in. Stay close. We got a lot more on the way with Stone Temple Pilots next.
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15: 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Clouds today, the high 86. Some scattered rain tonight, the low 73. Sunshine tomorrow, 92.
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Stone Temple Pilots Plush, 98.9 The Rock. We are Kansas City's rock station. They will be at the New Morton Amphitheater this Friday, along with Godsmack. Breaking Benjamin, meanwhile, will be at the New Morton Amphitheater September 24th. And I Will Not Bow is right here on The Rock.

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Is what I got. I said, remember that. Breaking Benjamin. Pearl Jam. 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

0: 3 days grace, just like you on 98.9, the Rock, Kansas City's rock station. 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

Rob Zombie Dracula, 98.9 The Rock, Kansas City's rock station. He and Marilyn Manson are coming to Kansas City together on the 10th of September. That show is going to be at the New Morton Amphitheater as we get into Linkin Park, Somewhere I Belong on The Rock.

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1: Godsmack with Stone Temple Pilots this Friday night. Evanescence, July 12th. 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Guns N' Roses, August 19th. 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

Bush Machine Head is on 98.9 The Rock, Kansas City's rock station. And Evanescence have a new album out, came out this past Friday, and they're going to be coming to Kansas City to the New Morton Amphitheater July 12th. 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

0: Led Zeppelin, Black Dog on 98.9 The Rock, Kansas City's rock station. The song never mentions a black dog, nor is it about a black dog. They named it that as an homage to a black Labrador retriever that kept coming around the studio while they were recording. Still on the way, we got a couple more before I hit the door and turn things over to Ashley O. I'm going to get back into it with Nirvana next.
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Nirvana is going to wrap things up for me this afternoon on Kansas City's Rock Station. 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Ashley O is up next. She'll take you through the afternoon into the evening. My name's Ryan Westward. I do appreciate you hanging out. Thank you so much. You guys have a good afternoon, and I will talk to you tomorrow. Peace.

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15: 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Happy Monday. It's Ashley O time. And I like to think I'm your bestie. 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

0: Today's not real sponsor of the Ashley O Show is a little Monday motivation, and it's built as a repeat after me wherever you're listening. Well, it's not actually me. It's from an art teacher in Kentucky originally. So when she gets to the part where she says a painting, replace that with whatever thing is on your to-do list today that is stressful in your life. Okay, ready?
1: You don't gotta be perfect.
2: Don't gotta be perfect.
1: It just gotta be done.
2: Let's
1: not be hard on ourselves along the way.
2: Be gentle.
1: Because life's hard enough. After all. This is just a radio show. There's greater things in life. To be stressed out about.
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0: Apparently, real Ozzy was a really big fan of the idea of living on forever in the form of Ozzy AI. Previously discussed in my show, I'm Ashley O. The Osbournes at least say so. And I guess at this point, you have to take their word for it because they're the ones moving forward with this AI Ozzy deal. I shared some info about it before, about how they hear you, but apparently the family really doesn't care what the fans think about Ozzy AI.
1: It's too soon / disrespectful after his passing. He's being kept on digital life support. It's a cash grab and exploitive. His legacy should stay tied to his music and his live performances.
2: Cash grab. I'm not asking you to come. I don't want your money. I don't need your money. For somebody to turn around to me and say I'm doing a cash grab. For 10 years, we have been exploring it. Yeah. And the thing is, I don't have to justify. What did they think we're going to do? I'm going to hawk my husband around selling weed killer on an ad or selling cigarettes or beer. Do you think I'm going to do that? No.
0: Well, I don't know, Sharon. I don't know. Is it going to be AI Ozzy live concert event? Because there is a quote from Jack per License Global talking about their team up with a hologram company, Hyperreal, saying he will exist digitally as himself for as long as we have computers. Technology has come such a long way to where it's almost drag and drop. You could shoot a template for a commercial, literally prompt what you want Digital Ozzy to do in that commercial, and you just drop it in. It's that simple now. So yeah. Sorry, we're suspicious that that's what you're going to use AI Ozzy for.
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0: 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Is it? I'm Susie Welch. 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

Okay, listen, rock fam friend. You don't got to call, but Ashley O is happy to be your scam buster. My Instagram handle is GoAshleyO. Please drop into my DM with screenshots if you're ever like, ooh, I'm in a relationship with a real famous person and it's only costing me X number of tens of thousand dollars, right? I want to help you not give away all your money and possibly face worse consequences, like this 76-year-old woman in Florida who's been sending all of her money to someone claiming to be Liam Neeson. See, if you would have screenshotted Liam Neeson's messages to me, I'd be like, lady, no, that's not Liam Neeson. Don't do it. She is so insistent that she was arrested for striking a family member who took her phone away in an attempt to keep her from continuing to text Liam Neeson and sending all her money away. And now she hits somebody related to her who's trying to just shake some sense into her, and she's been arrested. And she

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From the KC Customs Studios, the benchmark for

from Breaking Benjamin to Breaking My Bank on The Rock. I am Ashley O, and I know I should just throw my phone out into the hall when I'm doing my show or really having any conversations or just like living my life. The algorithm knows that World Cup is about to turn up this week. And it's like, Ashley O, we know you don't have anything to wear. You should buy some of this really cute merch. You need to buy it before the fan festival on Thursday.

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is, will you be seeing them, Stone Temple Pilots and Godsmack, Friday night at the new Shiny Morton Amphitheater? 98.9 The Rock's going to be there, popping up a little tent. Your chance to win tickets to other shows and stuff. Say higher or whatever. It was just me setting up the song Higher.

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1: But you sense something was in the air. 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
1: Poor Brittany.
2: Some people have gaydar. Some people can tell a stock market. Mm-hmm. I can see when crazy's reached pinnacle crazy.
1: Yeah.
2: I can see it. We are at the pinnacle of crazy.
1: It tipped.
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3: 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So when I get into this story, I don't want anybody to take anything out of context. The teaser, spoiler, the summary line is, no, sir, we do not hump our sister.
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0: man, today Travis Kelce is all over my entertainment news feeds between the Page Six reports, or should I say rumors, that he and Taylor Swift will be getting married like it's a big old concert at Madison Square Garden in New York City. And then over on TMZ, reports that I think are probably more real because there's photo attached to it. And it went down here in KC at a drive-thru where he picked up a custard at Andy's. And the worker was like, I had the pleasure of serving and taking Travis's order tonight. Go Chiefs. Yeah, go Chiefs, when he leaves you a 1,500% tip. To be fair, it was on a $6 custard. But still, a $90 tip is probably more. How many of us even tip in the first place? Let's be honest.
1: Have you ever felt like you were living just a B or B plus life? It's so dangerous to live that, more dangerous than a B minus or a C plus life, because when you're living a B or B plus life, you don't change it. You think it's good enough. Is it? I'm Susie Welch. I host a podcast called Becoming You. People think, okay, an A-plus life is not available to me, but there is a way. We are all in the process of becoming ourselves. 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

Ashley O, your contest queen. And I was just reading about a little paint-related sweepstakes. Gonna plug you in. Sherwin-Williams has just named what they're calling its loneliest color. They're calling it that because it just sits on the shelf, lonely. It's rarely purchased, rarely used. That's a nice way of saying ugliest color. Officially, it is called offbeat green. It looks like asparagus soup, but less appealing. They describe it as, quote, a vivid citric lime green that reflects a growing desire for individuality. No, I'm going to go with acidic snot is what it looks like to me. For what it's worth, they are trying to raise the paint's profile by working with LeBron James's foundation, where they will be using it, including right there on the front door. And Sherwin-Williams is using the loneliest color angle in a new campaign with LeBron James's foundation. If you order the paint, you'll be entered into a sweepstakes for a chance to win a basketball signed by LeBron, limited edition apparel, and a $1,000 Sherwin-Williams gift card, I'm assuming, to repaint over that lonely, ugly color.

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I said at the start of the show that today is National Best Friends Day on the random holidays calendar. And then I got a text from TMI Todd saying, I'd say you're my best friend, but I don't have any other friends. Can you be my only friend and my best friend, Ashley O? And man, I hope you're joking. But I think that if I am your only, therefore, I am by default your best. So check and check. And maybe today you might even get a third thing on that list. If you are the one who was spotted by the person you didn't know is the love of your life while out shopping, and you got a Craigslist post about you, Missed Connection Monday coming up this hour. Hang out, best friend.

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1: Godsmack with Stone Temple Pilots this Friday night. Evanescence, July 12th. Guns N' Roses, August 19th. 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

0: Apparently, it's not only Missed Connection Monday, but also Manhood Monday, according to TikTok's most famous Dr. Phil sound-alike, who is actually a sheriff out of Florida, Grady Judd, telling us about the latest arrest, this one of a 79-year-old man in his own front yard.
1: It was sunny, and he was watering his grass with a hose in his right hand, and he had his crank in his left hand.
0: Why you had to say it like that, and you couldn't make it catchy and be like, and holding his own hose in his other hand. Online jail records show the man was charged with vulgar, indecent public nudity and lewd and lascivious exhibition because, yeah, he was watering the bushes or whatever in his birthday suit in front of whatever kids live on the street. Lock him up. Was he getting even flow from both hoses? No. I don't think that matters to the situation.

0: 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I'm dead.
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1: It's your generation.
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0: Okay, show producer of Ashley O's Dreams, a.k.a. Imagination. Cue up the Missed Connection Monday sexy sleuthy music. Looking for you on my text line if you think today's post is about you. 913-586-7989. Shout out Overland Park at the Micro Center. This Missed Connection post reads, you were in front of me in the returns line and then went to the back to get something and then saw you in the parking lot loading your item. You are gorgeous. Buy you a drink sometime? Tell me who you were with and what you were wearing. Oh, it's one of those pop quiz posts. Every week I try to play Missed Connection Cupid. If you think that this KC Craigslist post was about you, you were at the Micro Center in Overland Park 5 days ago, and you are gorgeous, and you were doing your returns, just minding your own business, and somebody was like, oh, love. And you're interested in whoever was spying on you. Text me. I'll see if I can hook it up and make that connection.
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Thank you to George on my rock text line for making it very clear that the Missed Connection Monday post was not about him. He wishes, though, somebody would pay attention to him while he's out doing his chores. Also was not him doing his chores in the audio arrest. He says, but man can't stand around naked in his front yard. I thought this was America. Look, George, if you got a hose in one hand and a hose in another, do that in the backyard where nobody can see you behind a fence. Or, like, go be bottomless inside your house. Or even go in your garage.

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0: Dang, we got to correct the urban legend. It's not trick-or-treating where you got to be worried about people drugging your kids. Apparently, it's birthday parties at school. Over in Austin, Texas, a boy was sent to the hospital after eating a THC lollipop that was in a birthday goodie bag sent home from school.
1: I look at him, I was like, are you tired? Did you nap today? He's like, I didn't nap. I said, okay. And then his eyes got red. Sorry. I Google what it is. I see it has 30 milligrams. It's 20 milligrams of the Delta 9, 10 of CBD. I call the school and I say, grab the goodie bags. They have THC lollipops in them. It's awful. It happened to my kid, but it could have been all those kids. And the school chose not to reach out to them for almost 2 days.
0: Almost 2 days, and they didn't contact the parents of the like 20 other kids in that class who were part of the birthday party where the goodie bags may or may not all have had THC lollipops. This kid had an elevated heart rate and was hallucinating.

And the mom was like, why does my son look high? Oh, because he is. And if Blink 182 asks for his age, I don't think I told you at the beginning of the story, so it's not even again. The boy is 4. Yeah, and he no longer attends that school.

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When The Rock signed on back in 1992, we smoked in the boys' room. 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

trying to be a big fat buzzkill on the kind of day, Monday, that really needs motivation, but I gotta be honest, there's a big drop in the American dream. Back in 2009, a poll said that 44% of Americans believed they had reached the American dream. Yeah, America! Now, today in the same poll, it's only 26% of Americans. That is a pretty significant decline of people that say they've achieved the American dream. Now, 70% of Americans say this American dream is harder to attain today than it was a generation ago. So the longer we live, the more it dies.

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1: Too hard. I remember being high on psychedelics at a Grateful Dead concert. The guy with long hair, you know, came by. You know, everybody's doing drugs, and he comes by and looks in my eyes, and he calls over a bunch of other Grateful Dead hippies. He goes, look at his eyes. Look how high this guy is. And they're all laughing about how high I am. And at that point, my brain went, whoa. If these guys think I'm high,
2: right.
1: I am way too high.
2: Right.
1: Because these guys are the pros, and they're all laughing like, dude, you are so high. And I'm like, oh, no.
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3: 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And it's like, Jabba the Hutt, not recognized. Okay, I'm sorry, I'm holding the phone down here. And then you lift it up and it's like, corpse, not recognized. Okay, phone, so I don't have my makeup on right now. Jeez, give me a break.
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0: looked it up and it's like, corpse, not recognized. 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

0: 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Or do they bring their own in arena DJ? How does that work? And can I shadow for like one game, match, whatever? I just think it'd be really fun.
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3: 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Scattered showers tonight, the low 73. Sunshine tomorrow, a high of 92.
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I'm Ashley O, and this has been my show. But before the whole dang thing is done, how about some of the headlines, the stories I almost didn't get to share on air today in the show? A 108-year-old Delaware woman renewed her driver's license through 2033. In her defense, when she first got in line at the DMV, she was 58. In other women making news, Kim Kardashian made a list of America's richest self-made women. I don't see how. At this point, I'd estimate that at least half of her was made by her plastic surgeon. In Kardashian-adjacent news, Kanye West turns 49 today. 49, also the number of times Kanye has been canceled. In other music news, Bruce Springsteen will hold a President Trump protest concert. Too bad the only thing his average fan wants to protest is kids won't get off their lawn. I'm Ashley O. It's time for me to go. If you need me between now and tomorrow's show, drop into my DMs. I am Go Ashley O online. Thanks. Love you. Bye.

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